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1: I'm Jeff Tyson. You got it. Pink Floyd right there. Well, did you get out and see any good movies this weekend? Some fun new in theaters this weekend for the family. Paw Patrol, the dino movie. So good. My granddaughters loved it. We saw it yesterday morning. And then last night, Junie and I went and saw the new one with Matthew McConaughey, The Rivals of Amziah King. Loosely based on true story, but it's about a beekeeper who reunites with his foster daughter. And then things go sideways. Kurt Russell is also in this movie with Matthew McConaughey as a businessman who's corrupt. Boy, pretty good roles for both of these guys. Such a good movie, too. On the way next, George Michael and Faith.
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1: I'm Jeff Tyson. 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
0: Mm-hmm.
1: Def Leppard on the way. How about the Beach Boys not too far away? And some Steve Miller, too. Here's Alana Miles.

0: B101. I'm Jeff Tyson. Good stuff. Animal. There's Def Leppard. Hey, I do want to remind you, we've got so much fun going on as school gets back together. How would you like to be the one that gets your favorite teacher $5,000 for supplies for the classroom or resources? That's right. It's Thank a Teacher time once again, powered by Donors Choose. 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And tell us all about this teacher, and maybe they'll grab the cash. Good luck. Coming up, Bengals next. Stay here.
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1: 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Against All Odds, Phil Collins.

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2: 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Billy Joel, still rock and roll to me. 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
1: I'm Jeff Tyson. It is hard to believe, but this is going to be the 10-year anniversary of George Michael's death. He passed away Christmas Day, 2016.
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1: I'm Jeff Tyson. It's REM and Losing My Religion. Well, do you like Krispy Kreme and Pokemon? You're going to love this. The new donut collection hitting Krispy Kreme next Tuesday. Celebrating Pokemon's 30th anniversary. That's right. The lineup includes designs by Pikachu, Charmander, Squirtle, Bulbasaur. I'm getting these names wrong, but all your Pokemon favorites. Check them out at Krispy Kreme this next Tuesday.
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1: I'm Jeff Tyson Soga. There is Sweet Emotion. Hey, do want to remind you, coming up next week, we're going to do it again for you. 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Yeah, we're getting close. September 18th and 19th, T-Mobile Arena. 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We're talking about folks like the Goo Goo Dolls and Kenny Chesney, Snoop Dogg, Lainey Wilson, Benson Boone. So many others are going to be there. And Monday morning at 9, we'll have that first of three chances to win that trip for you and a buddy, plus $1,000. 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

0: B101. I'm Jeff Tyson. It's Katrina and Waves and Walking on Sunshine. Well, do you shop online a lot? Who doesn't, right? From books to groceries, 93% of Americans shop online in the last week. A new survey out says the average household gets 2.9 packages a week. It's the 0.9 I have a trouble with. You know, set it down. Don't throw it. I need the package wrapped up. I'm kidding. That's the average. I don't know how they come up with 2.9, but there it is. Free shipping can be magic words. 94% say that is a factor in where they shop, and 81% to admit rather just adding stuff to their carts just to get them to add the free shipping. Of course, I've got a package coming tomorrow.
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1: I'm Jeff Tyson with Tom Petty. I won't back down. Well, workout habits that can disrupt your sleep. I know sleep is the most important thing. Everybody talks about it. My doctors recommend it, and surely yours do too. Well, certain workout habits can interfere with all that sleep. Sleep medicine specialist recommends avoiding vigorous exercise within 2 hours of bedtime and watching out for caffeine and other stimulants in your pre-workout supplements as well. 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

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Hey, it's Jeff Tyson, and we see the talkback request coming in from Barrington for this one. 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

80s and more. B101. I'm Jeff Tyson. Hey, Lindsay, thank you for checking in tonight. Working late nights, I'm right here with you. You got it. On the way for you, we'll get to some Billy Idol. Here's REO Speedwagon.

0: B101. I'm Jeff Tyson. There he is, Mr. Idol, out on tour this year. That's Rebel Yell. Hey, that's going to do it for me. Have a great rest of your night tonight. We'll do it again soon. Stay with us. Another long set coming up next.
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1: Good morning. I'm Jeff Davis. Welcome into Monday. Do you ever think about just quitting your job and starting a YouTube channel? A lot of those guys make it seem kind of easy. And you wonder if they're making a living at that. Let me tell you this. If you're going to start a YouTube channel, do it before February 27th, because that's when the YouTube Partner Program ups their requirement. They're going to double the old requirements of getting money from ad revenue. You're going to have to do 8,000 qualified watch hours over the past year, and for short form, 20 million qualified views over the last 3 months. Again, that's double the old requirement. So if you thought about starting a YouTube channel, you got until February 27th to make your decision. And those changes are only for new creators, at least for now. You're going to be hearing a lot more. Like and subscribe. Let's see. Bryan Adams and Blondie coming up. We've got more of the greatest hits back-to-back to get you through an early Monday.
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I'm Jeff Davis, rolling through another one, a long set of the greatest hits back-to-back. Debbie Harry and Pamela Anderson are going to star as mother and daughter in a new comedy called Maitreya. They start filming later this year. If you need any extras, you know,

0: 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I'm Jeff Davis. 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Also, Duran Duran. More of the greatest hits back-to-back along set is next.
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101. I'm Jeff Davis. It's another long set of the greatest hits, playing your favorites back to back all night long. Rob Lowe says a script is being written, and there are discussions about reuniting the cast for a sequel to St. Elmo's Fire. Here's John Parr.

Stories and More, B101. I'm Jeff Davis. Good morning, just after 1 o'clock. Rolling through another long set of the greatest hits back-to-back. Thanks for hanging out with me here on the third shift. Tracy Chapman, growing up, working-class neighborhood of Cleveland. This song, she says, represents the world she grew up in, but it's about a relationship. It's just not working.

0: 101, the 80s and more. I'm Jeff Davis. Thanks for hanging out here on The Third Shift with me, Eurythmics, and Whitney Houston coming up. More of the greatest hits back to back. Now, if you love Whitney Houston, but more importantly, if you love Barbie, oh man, this is for you. The new $60 Barbie signature doll has been released by Mattel. She's wearing the iconic dress from the I Want to Dance with Somebody Who Loves Me video. It's been created in collaboration with Whitney's estate. Got a certificate of authenticity there. And you can pre-order it on Walmart and Amazon. Shipments will go out in September.
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1: Can you play Sweet Dreams on this? Thank you.
0: Shouldn't you?

B101, the 80s and more. I'm Jeff Davis. We were just talking about the all-new Whitney Houston Barbie that's going to be available soon. But the movie Barbie 2, going to have to wait for that one. They've been working on the sequel. But salary negotiations between Warner Brothers and Margot Robbie and Ryan Gosling are not going very well. But they want to dance, so we'll see what happens.

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1: I'm Jeff Davis. Thanks for hanging out here on Third Shift with me and Aerosmith and Men at Work, who are coming up. More of the greatest hits back to back. We are excited to announce that our partners at Global Citizen have revealed the lineup for the 2026 Global Citizen Festival. It'll be in Central Park, September 26th. Headlining this year's event, Ms. Lauryn Hill and Wyclef Jean, John Legend, Lainey Wilson, Lenny Kravitz, Shaboozey, and Tomorrow X Together, also known as TXT for the young kids. Hugh Jackman will be the host. Rachel Brosnahan and Gail King will be there. 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

the 80s and more, B101, on the third shift with me, Jeff Davis. Thanks for being here. A long set of the greatest hits rolling back to back. I saw Men at Work for the first time in concert. I believe it was 1982. INXS was supposed to open, but they couldn't make it.

B101, the 80s and more. Just after 2 o'clock, I'm Jeff Davis. Thanks for hanging out here on the third shift. John Mellencamp wrapped up his Dancing Words tour, the greatest hits on Wednesday. Getting ready for Virginia Beach, Farm Aid, September 20th.

0: The 80s and more, B101. Good morning, I'm Jeff Davis, working the third shift with you and more of the greatest hits next. Corey Hart, Eddie Money, more of your favorites all morning long. And talk about favorites, all those great songs you heard on The Muppets being sung by the Family Guy himself, Seth MacFarlane. He's putting an album out, 14 tracks, featuring stuff from Sesame Street, The Muppet Show, The Muppet Movies. Rainbow Connection will be on there, Being Green. He says the songs are bona fide standards. And I've heard Seth MacFarlane sing standards. I mean, real standards. And he's pretty good. It's going to be out on September 18th. Seth MacFarlane Sings The Muppets. And you can find Being Green out now. It's probably on YouTube somewhere.
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101. I'm Jeff Davis, working third shift alongside you, making extra money, helped pay off this credit card debt. You know, Americans' credit card debt has risen to an all-time record high. Yeah, I know. $21 billion higher than last year. And that's when the record was set. $1.26 trillion.

0: 101, the 80s and more. Another long set of the greatest hits rolling for you back to back next. Paul McCartney and Wings coming up. Also Aerosmith. I'm Jeff Davis. Hanging out here with you on the third shift. Our iHeartRadio Music Festival presented by Capital One is just about a month away. September 18th and 19th in Las Vegas. Two nights, one stage. There's something for everybody, I'm telling you. BTS, Snoop Dogg, Weezer, Kenny Chesney. I mean, come on. Even the Goo Goo Dolls, Cardi B, Benson Boone, Muse, there's more. And you could be there on us every weekday. We've got three chances for you to text in and win your trip for two plus $1,000 spending money. 9 a.m. It's coming up in just over 6 hours. 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Paul McCartney and Wings, Aerosmith on the way. More of the greatest hits next as we head toward 3 o'clock.
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101. Just after 3 o'clock, I'm Jeff Davis. Good morning. We're working third shift with you. More of the greatest hits rolling back-to-back for you here. Madonna is going to make an appearance in the second season of Apple TV Plus's The Studio. That's the show with Seth Rogen. Here's the material girl

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1: Good morning, I'm Jeff Davis. If your life consists of watching Seinfeld reruns over and over and over and over, well, good news, especially if you have Netflix, they've re-upped their deal for another 5 years, so you can watch whatever episodes you want, whenever you want, even though they're on a whole bunch of channels. But usually I have to watch the episodes from the second season until like the seventh season. Those are really the best. It's also on Comedy Central, TV Land, and some other Paramount networks for another 3 years. Let's see. Kansas and Soft Cell, Tainted Love, coming up for you. More of the greatest hits back to back. We'll do a long set next.
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Playing your favorites all night long. It's the greatest hits back to back. Jeff Davis. This is Soft Cell. And Tainted Love. Little Motown thrown in there, too. Where did our love go?

0: 101, the 80s and more. I'm Jeff Davis. Happy Monday. Welcome back to the work week with more of the greatest hits back to back next. Prince and Michael Jackson coming up. Teachers make a difference each and every day, and so many of them are heading back to work right now. 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

B101. August 28th is the release date for the Prince album called Timeless. It's a collection featuring tracks that were recorded across different parts of his career, but of course never released. 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

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Just after 4 o'clock, time to wake up. It's back to Monday. Jeff Davis filling in here with another long set of the greatest hits and

0: Good morning. I'm Jeff Davis filling in here on the third shift. More of the greatest hits coming up for you. Billy Joel and Men at Work will do a long set back to back in just a few. I got a good baby shower gift for you, a puppy. Yeah, there's a study that shows babies who grow up around dogs, on average, are healthier and require fewer antibiotics during their life because dogs have these certain microbes that help reduce children's respiratory tract infections, but it increases the number of healthy weeks during the first year of life. So when you show up to the baby shower with that puppy and they all look at you like you're nuts, tell them. Just tell them.
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News and More, B101. You still have time to check out the Perseids meteor shower. It's going on through August 24th. That's next Monday. We missed the peak, but you can still see them. Just lie down and look up.

0: B101. Good morning, I'm Jeff Davis. Happy Monday. More of the greatest hits coming up. Fleetwood Mac and Michael Jackson will kick off a long set for you next. The Global Citizen Festival is coming back September 26th to Central Park, and the headliners this year include Ms. Lauryn Hill and Wyclef Jean, John Legend, Lainey Wilson, Lenny Kravitz, Shaboozey, Tomorrow X Together. 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

the 80s and more, B101. I'm Jeff Davis, back into another long set, playing your favorites all morning long. Did you buy that Fleetwood Mac Greatest Hits album back in 1988? You probably bought the CD, didn't you? Well, they re-released it, and they added some more tunes. And you can buy it on vinyl if you want.

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1: Good morning, I'm Jeff Davis. I looked this up. The latest date for a World Series game was November 5th, 2022. That's when the Astros beat the Phillies in six. Now, this year, that's not going to happen because the World Series is slated to start October 23rd. It should be over by Halloween.

B101, the 80s and more. Good morning, just after 5 o'clock. I'm Jeff Davis filling in. Happy Monday. Have you heard Mattel has released the Whitney Houston Barbie? $60 gets you Whitney in her iconic lilac dress from the I Wanna Dance With Somebody video. Get a certificate of authenticity as well. And you can pre-order it now at Walmart and Amazon. They'll ship them next month. How will I know?

0: B101. Good morning. I'm Jeff Davis. Happy Monday. Coming up on 5:15, the Bangles and Belinda Carlisle. Coming up, more of the greatest hits back to back. Get off your smartphone unless you want Popcorn Brain, which was the name of my band in college, actually. Popcorn Brain is the thing. It's becoming a problem in classrooms. The term comes from the feeling you get when you bounce back and forth from app to app on your device. You have trouble slowing down. You can't focus. And after a summer filled with device connection for all the kids, it can be a tough adjustment to get back to school, the structure, and no phone. And I think a lot of adults can probably relate to that as well.
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101, the 80s and more. Good morning, I'm Jeff Davis. Rolling through another long set of the greatest hits back-to-back for you. Happy Monday. Another manic Monday or a winning Monday. It's up to you. We want to send you to the iHeartRadio.

0: 80s and more, B101. Good morning, I'm Jeff Davis. Happy Monday. More of the greatest hits coming up for you. Steve Winwood and Rockwell as we head towards 6 o'clock. And that means that we are just over 3 hours away from your first chance today to win a trip for two to the iHeartRadio Music Festival plus $1,000 in spending money. 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And the first one happens at 9 o'clock this morning, September 18th and 19th in Las Vegas. It's two nights, one stage. And man, what a bill. Something for everybody. Kenny Chesney, the Goo Goo Dolls, Benson Boone, BTS, Snoop Dogg, and Weezer, and there's even more. Who'd have thought Snoop Dogg and BTS would be on the same stage? Your next chance to text and win is at 9 o'clock this morning, the iHeartRadio Music Festival presented by Capital One. You could be there.
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8: Dancing with the Stars is looking for a new pro. And since last season, I came in eighth place. I'm basically an...

B101, the 80s and more. Good morning, I'm Jeff Davis. Happy Monday. More of the greatest hits back-to-back for you. This is senior year of high school for me. Steve Winwood, Chaka Khan. Higher

0: Here's a suggestion. Make us part of your morning routine. You know, like flossing.
1: Okay, maybe not flossing. Make it something you actually do in the morning. The 80s and more. B101.

0: I don't want to come in too hot, but good morning, everybody. I'm in a good mood for a Monday. Is that a bad thing?
1: No, never. And that is why I always feel bad for Monday. Monday gets such a bad rap. Dude, we have to change our thinking. If you don't like Mondays, then you don't like your job or your life or something. We got to change some stuff.
0: Although I did have a really good weekend of a whole lot of nothing.
1: All right, I like that.
0: Sometimes we have gigs. Sometimes you have commitments with dinners or birthday parties with some family's kids that you barely know. But this was a chill weekend, so it's great to be back at work where we can have some more fun. Also, what we're watching, we got caught up on the first couple of episodes of Ted Lasso over the weekend.
1: Come on.
0: Amazing show. This is a great season.
1: Does the writing get better on any show? I don't think so. It's the best writing.
0: I am so pleasantly surprised with the bonus season, we should say, for Ted Lasso. Okay, real quick, what do we have coming up this morning?
1: I am going to take over game time with What Year Was It?
0: Okay, and you will never guess who's doing cover songs originally sung by The Muppets.
1: Oh, Kermie.
0: We'll let you know that this morning as well. Stay with us. It's a Monday with DM in the AM.
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0: my eye roll from where you live.
1: Oh, okay.
0: In your neck of the woods. So when it comes to laughing online, you want to communicate. Somebody sends us a funny meme or your husband texts you a funny phrase. Back in the day, it was LOL. Remember yes. that? Mm-hmm. LOL. Then came along the laughing emojis. Mm-hmm. Then they started expanding those laughing emojis and they were adding tears and eye shapes based upon how hard the laugh was.
1: That's right.
0: Which I always struggle with. I get to the point where somebody sends me something funny. I'm like, is this one tear on the side or is this a double tear?
1: Yeah, the one tear on the side evokes sad for me.
0: Yeah.
1: Like,
0: yeah, but he's kind of laughing, though, yeah. isn't that? And he's with the laughing emojis. So now, if you go forward another year or two, the younger people are doing a skull.
1: Yep, that's what I send.
0: Because it's like, I'm dead.
1: Yes.
0: Right? It's like, that's so funny, I'm dead.
1: Yeah.
0: Which to me is the most extreme laughing emoji.
1: It's so funny. Well, there's also a headstone, which is another one I'll use from time to time.
0: It's like, this is so funny, I'm dead. With the older generation, that may be misconstrued.
1: Happy birthday.
0: There's a new one. Did you hear huh? about the new one?
1: No.
0: I can't believe it. This is allegedly Gen Z.
1: Okay.
0: And the new emoji is an animal. What animal do you think would represent laughing out loud?
1: Hyena.
0: Hyena. Mm-hmm. See, that's good.
1: Is there a hyena? That's the next question.
0: Yeah. Is there a hyena emoji? I don't know. I know there's a hiney. It's a giant peach. This is where, if you have a young person sending you this, don't be confused. They're just laughing. A dolphin emoji is now what the younger people are saying is laughing out loud.
1: Well, let's mark this day down. I officially feel old because normally I'm up on this kind of stuff.
0: I just saw it last night. And even this young person was like, I want to go back to LOL. LOL.
1: Mm-hmm.
0: So there you go. The new laughing emoji is a dolphin. See, we're so hip.
1: Yes, up with the times, what the kids are saying.
0: You know how I can tell we're hip? We use the word hip.
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0: one.
1: Okay, did you hear about Seth MacFarlane and his latest project?
0: I did not.
1: He's doing a cover album, and you'll never guess what songs he's covering.
0: Okay, cover album. Blah, blah, blah. Michael Bublé.
1: You know what? Last time I saw Seth MacFarlane singing, he was in a tux, and he sounded like Michael Bublé, but that's not it.
0: Okay.
1: That is not it. It's The Muppets.
0: Oh, my gosh.
1: And honestly, I heard a little snippet of his first cover, and it's different. It's not like he's being goofy or anything. He's taking it very seriously.
0: Okay. One comment, one question. When I start listening to Christmas music in October, his is one of my albums in my rotation now.
1: He's a go-to.
0: His Christmas album is phenomenal.
1: By the way, let's explain. Seth MacFarlane is the creator and the voice of 80% of the characters in Family Guy.
0: That's right. And does he cover the song that makes me weep? Rainbow Connection.
1: I can't imagine he's not doing that.
0: He has to, right?
1: I don't have the track listing. I just have the first one he released. A little teaser dropped. It's called Bein' Green.
0: Oh, okay. That's a good one.
1: And there's no G. It's Bein' Green. Here
2: it's
1: you go.
2: It's not easy.
3: Why wonder, why wonder, I am green and it'll do fine. It's beautiful, and I think it's what I want to be.
1: I'm telling you, he's diving deep into the Muppet catalog.
0: Okay, then I would put money on it that he has Rainbow Connection. He has to.
2: Someday you'll find me, the Rainbow Connection.
1: Lovers.
0: Yes,
2: and dreamers, and me.
1: Something tells me he's not going to do the voice based upon what we just heard.
0: I can't picture that song without the voice.
1: I know. I can't wait to hear. We'll play it as soon as it comes out. Thank you, Seth MacFarlane. However, I have to say this, and I think you'll agree. It's probably going to be a good cover album, but it will pale in comparison to what I think is his best work ever.
4: Have you ever put butter on a Pop-Tart? It's so freaking good. Have you ever put butter on a Pop-Tart? If you haven't, then I think you should.
1: Come on!
4: I was sitting in the kitchen one day, and I was itching to fill up my belly with the piping hot jelly of the best damn treat in the world.
5: He's talking Pop-Tarts!
4: And I saw a stick of butter, and it almost made me shudder and scream.

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2: By the way, I'm a huge fan of the brown sugar Pop-Tarts with butter. So there you go.
1: Remember, I learned about that on this show, and we did it the next morning. We brought in a toaster, Pop-Tarts, and butter, and it is glorious.
2: It's so freaking good.
1: Honest Abe over here. It was amazing.
2: All right.
1: Also, I did the legwork during that lovely song.
2: Mm-hmm.
1: Rainbow Connection is number 9 on the album.
2: All right.
1: Guess who's listening to this soon?
2: I think you'll do it.
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1: 6 o'clock hour on Monday morning. 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
2: Sounds good to me. 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

0: 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B101. Mondays can be rough, so let's do it. Let's get you in the know
1: and out the dough
0: with these.
2: Hit them with the hurry up headlines.
1: And unfortunately, we're going to start off with some sad news out of Hollywood. Actress Hayden Panettiere, known for Heroes, Nashville, Remember the Titans, and Scream films, has passed away. She was 36. Details surrounding her passing remain unclear, and authorities are reportedly investigating. In a statement, her representative remembered Hayden as an incredible light who brought joy to those around her and to millions of fans.
0: Okay, Meredith, in the iHeartRadio building here, are you elevator or stairs?
1: Elevator on the way up, stairs on the way down.
0: All right, well, you're halfway there. Taking the stairs is now linked to a lower risk of heart disease. They analyzed more than 480,000 people and found stair climbers had a 39% chance lower risk of dying from cardiovascular disease. Stair climbing also linked to lower risk of heart attack, stroke, and heart failure. The study suggests about 6 flights a day may offer the greatest benefit.
1: Ever wonder if your car has been spotted by a flock camera? Well, a new website called Have I Been Flocked lets drivers check whether their license plate has appeared in flock camera records used by law enforcement.
0: What the flock is going on around here?
1: The site was created by Jason Hunyar after concerns about misuse of the system. Just keep in mind, the information is limited to publicly available records and may not show everything. You're looking for haveibeenflocked.com.
0: I've actually already checked that site.
1: You did?
0: Yeah, it got my good side. I look really good.
2: Hit him with the hurry up!
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0: 101. We're about to get funky here with Prince. Saw this video last night of Prince. And because I was doom scrolling and I had to go to sleep, I only watched like the first 5 minutes of Play That Funky Music. But Meredith, you said that live video of Prince, which I've never seen before, went on to do two or three more songs.
1: That's right. It's a 13-minute long video. It goes Play That Funky Music into Hollywood Swinging and then Fantastic Voyage. He did this in April of 2011. And true to Prince style, he is wearing polar bear boots.
0: Well, of course.
1: White pants, a sparkly hat, a cutoff shirt with like his arms out, cool armbands. He is just absolutely dressed up looking Prince-ish. And he's ready to rock. Do you want to hear a little of that Play That Funky?
0: We can't do 13 minutes, but it's Play That Funky Music where they get even funkier with Hollywood Swingin'.
1: Here we go.
0: All right. Background singers.

0: We got Inglewood. See, the thing about it is, I mean, it was flawless. I mean, he took that. It almost sounded improvisational, like, bass, you keep going.
1: Yeah.
0: And then he's just calling it out. And that's one artist I never saw live. And I'm kicking myself.
1: I know. He just makes everything look so effortless, too. That is awesome. If you want to look it up, you can just Google Prince, play that funky, and it came right up.
0: Yeah. And then he goes on. I haven't even heard the Fantastic Voyage yet. My voyage has not made it to the end of that video.
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0: All right, we're going to play What Year Was It? We're going to go back in time and see if you can figure it out. Just based upon a few things, Meredith is going to play for you right now.
2: When did that happen? 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
0: Billy Ray.
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0: All right, achy, breaky heart. No Googling, guys.
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0: My favorite part about this contest is when we do a movie clip, it's that guy.
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0: In a world. Let's see, penguins, he said the word Batman, and nothing's coming to mind.
3: Right.
0: Nothing.
3: Now, no Googling. What year were those two clips from? And I do have a third one from the headlines if we can't get the answer.
2: When did that happen? What day is it? What is it?
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1: Starts right now if you can figure out what year was it.
0: Here is a first clue. Your first clue is a classic song. What year?
3: Don't tell my heart, my aching, breaking heart. I just don't think he'd understand.
1: Remember how huge that song was?
0: It was so big. I tried to learn the dance to the music video in my living room, and I wasn't even a country fan at that time.
1: Wow.
0: It was like everybody was doing this in school.
1: Totally forgot about the dance, but man, oh man, the mullet was back strong with that one.
0: I blame him for the resurgence and all of the mullets that is going on again. And here is a clip from that same year's top movie.
4: He plots a foul reign of destruction.
5: My dear penguins, thanks to Batman, the time has come.
4: Above Gotham looms its greatest hero.
1: In a world where you have to figure out what year was it?
6: When did that happen? What day is it? What is it?
1: All right, you just asked the question, what year was it? What? Huh?
7: I believe it was 1992.
0: 1992 is correct.
7: Woo! Yay.
0: Was it more the song or the movie for you?
7: It was the movie. I remember when it came out. I was in high school.
0: Yes, it's such a gross one with the penguin and he has all that black stuff in his mouth. It's so gross.
7: Yes, can't believe I remember that. That's great.
1: Which Batman starred in... Hold on, let me think. Was it Michael Keaton? Was he the Batman for the Penguin?
0: Let me go look.
1: We should do a contest. Mm-hmm. Name the villain, and you have to pair it up with the Batman.
0: It was his second and final appearance as Batman.
2: Thanks for playing along with Game Time. You're never bored games. More with David and Meredith coming up.

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0: Good luck.

0: The 80s and more. B101. Mondays can be rough, so let's do it. Let's get you in the know.
1: And out the dough.
0: With these. Hit them with the hurry up headlines.
1: And unfortunately, we're going to start off with some sad news out of Hollywood. Actress Hayden Panettiere, known for Heroes, Nashville, Remember the Titans, and Scream films, has passed away. She was 36. Details surrounding her passing remain unclear, and authorities are reportedly investigating. In a statement, her representative remembered Hayden as an incredible light who brought joy to those around her and to millions of fans.
0: Okay, Meredith, in the iHeartRadio building here, are you elevator or stairs?
1: Elevator on the way up, stairs on the way down.
0: All right, well, you're halfway there. Taking the stairs is now linked to a lower risk of heart disease. They analyzed more than 480,000 people and found stair climbers had a 39% chance lower risk of dying from cardiovascular disease. Stair climbing also linked to lower risk of heart attack, stroke, and heart failure. The study suggests about 6 flights a day may offer the greatest benefit.
1: Ever wonder if your car has been spotted by a flock camera? Well, a new website called Have I Been Flocked lets drivers check whether their license plate has appeared in flock camera records used by law enforcement.
0: What the flock is going on around here?
1: The site was created by Jason Hunyar after concerns about misuse of the system. Just keep in mind, the information is limited to publicly available records and may not show everything. You're looking for haveibeenflocked.com.
0: I've actually already checked that site.
1: You did?
0: Yeah, it got my good side. I look really good.
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0: That'd be Christian Bale.
1: Christian Bale.
2: Anthony, you are a. Are you, is Batman your favorite?
0: I got to say, for the DC, yes.
2: Wow.
1: Okay, one more for you. 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Lex Luthor and Doomsday, plus a temporary rival by the name of Superman.
0: That would be Batman versus Superman, and that'd be Lex Luthor.
2: And who was it?
0: Oh, the actual villain?
1: Yeah, no.
2: The Batman.
1: We're looking for who played the Batman.
0: Oh, that was Ben Affleck.
1: Ben Affleck.
2: Wow, 3 for 3, Jude.
1: That was impressive. Good job, Anthony. Thank you for playing.
2: Listen, I'm impressed.
1: Yeah, that was really good because I couldn't even use the ones that doubled up, like the second Riddler and Carmen Falcone.
2: So that would be Robert Pattinson.
1: The latest one in 2022.
2: Yeah.
1: And who was the Batman for the other Riddler and Two-Face?
2: Riddler and Two-Face. That would be Val Kilmer.
1: Very good.
2: And he was a one and done because he hated getting in the outfit.
1: He hated it.
2: He did.
1: So
2: he did not like it.
1: His ultimate villain was...
2: The suit.
1: The suit. There you go.
2: Awesome.
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1: David, you've been to your fair share of concerts, right?
2: Yes, ma'am.
1: Well, you're not going to believe the venue for this heavy metal concert, but you don't have to wait too long. I've got good news with this story coming up next.

0: Okay, a hospital patient in Ottawa, Canada. His name is Tim Berry. He's 27. He got some pretty bad news about his journey in the hospital. And while working with some people there, they said, you know what? Instead of spiraling and being negative and sad, let's focus on the things we want to do that we want to have happen while we're still here, right?
1: All right.
0: So Tim Berry said he's always wanted to go to a heavy metal concert, especially for a local Ottawa heavy metal band called The Scepter.
1: All right. So, well, he's ready to rock.
0: He cannot leave. He did not have clearance to leave the hospital. So the lady working with him in the hospital reached out to the band, and they decided they were going to take over a conference room and set it up. These guys, the Scepter guys, said, we don't want to do a half-butt show here. We're putting up the lights. They brought in like this, the scaffolding, the silver stuff with all the lights on it.
1: Oh my gosh.
0: The full band showed up and they painted his nails black, put on a metal t-shirt. And the lady, she made a bunch of tickets for other people, other hospital staff and patients. So they all got wheeled into there, showed their tickets, and got to enter this conference room. David, they did a 40-minute real set that they would normally do at some of their concerts.
1: Something tells me they heard that thing on multiple floors.
0: And listen, not a dry eye in the house once they started going. So I just wanted to show you a little bit of what Tim Berry experienced from the Scepter's new 2026 album, Shadows in the Tower. Are you ready for this?
1: Let's hear some Shadows. Oh my gosh. Oh my gosh.
0: Imagine rocking the hospital like this.
1: Paging Dr. Rock.
0: That's right.
1: Paging Dr. Rock. Okay, that's
0: so incredible.
1: He rocked the illness right out of him.
0: Isn't that awesome? I love when people come together and go the extra mile to make something really special happen. And he said his tears, he was brought to tears by the performance because he was really, really happy. So the members of the band took pictures, signed stuff, and then they said it was their way of recognizing him and what this experience has also meant to the band. So
1: he had the VIP section, man. That bed right there.
0: You guys have to look this up. People Magazine, actually, Today Show has pictures of like behind all of these hospital beds that were like wheeled in there. It's incredible.
1: You can see the lights.
0: It's incredible.
1: They rocked it.
0: Oh, and that is your rockin' good news, baby. All I really need is a little good
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1: If you could only choose one, is it 7-Up or Sprite?
0: Sprite.
1: Okay.
0: Sorry.
1: No need to apologize. It's not an endorsement, but we have a 7-Up update.
0: So a heads up on 7-Up?
1: A 7-Up update coming up next.

0: There's a big announcement coming out of the soda industry. This may just melt your face off, Meredith.
1: Oh, really?
0: Are you a fan of 7-Up?
1: Sure. I'll drink it if somebody has it at a party.
0: Are you a fan? Yeah, by default.
1: Sure.
0: Someone's got it.
1: Nothing wrong with it.
0: For the first time in more than 15 years, 7-Up has been reformulated. Oh, yes. They've done limited time flavors along the way, like cranberry, mixed berry, and pomegranate. But now, big changes. They're bringing lime to the forefront instead of lemon.
1: Oh, boy. Really shaking it up there.
0: Okay, guys, here's my pitch, right? We're lemon-lime, right? What do you say? We go lime-lemon.
1: So isn't Sprite lemon-lime? And that's why they're going lime-lemon?
0: I honestly don't know.
1: I thought Sprite's deal was lemon-lime. So maybe 7-Up was like, hey, look at us. We're going to be lime-lemon.
0: Lime-lemon.
1: Yes, it is. Sprite is the lemon-lime soft drink. So they're going at them. Is this the Pepsi Coke challenge?
0: I don't know.
1: Only for clear beverages?
0: I don't know. That they're putting lime in front of lemon. So if they're not the ones who did lemon lime, how is that going to mean anything to anybody?
1: Listen, in sales, you have to differentiate yourself from your other people in your category.
0: Yeah.
1: And if they're lemon lime, we're going lime lemon.
0: Until they have a burp challenge like Sprite. I can't drink Sprite because of the bubbles.
1: Really?
0: So, yeah.
1: It's that, but it makes you burp?
0: Well, there's a whole Sprite challenge out where people are chugging it and literally it's like hurting their chest and they're unable to contain themselves. Oh my gosh.
1: I haven't seen this.
0: The Sprite challenge is brutal.
1: Oh, gross. Is this like on? Oh, of course it's on TikTok.
0: Yeah.
1: Where everybody does weird things.
0: Well, I'm hit, Meredith. I'll catch all the TikToks and Instas before you.
1: Sure. Oh my gosh. An internet trend where participants try to drink an entire can. Okay. I could see where that would hurt really bad.
0: I've seen them do it in like the front seat of cars. And what they do is they finish and they don't think anything's going to happen. And then in the middle of a...
1: Stop it.
0: Oh, yeah. We're not going to watch it on the air because it's so gross.
1: Oh, no. It probably is like an exorcism in the front seat of the car all of a sudden.
0: It is. It's like, oh, my chest really hurts. Oh, yeah. Mother's so sweaty sauce. Oh, that hurt my chest.
1: Oh, my gosh. Okay, 7-Up. Look out, everybody. They're really mixing it up, aren't they?
0: I guess so.
1: Lime lemon.
0: Get ready because that lime is coming to the forefront. So we should do a quick survey. Are you in the Sprite camp or 7-Up camp? So far, this campaign is not helping them because we've talked more about Sprite.
1: Right. Well, I am really bad at this because I am such a Diet Coke girl that I'm more familiar with the Diet Coke with the Coke products, which is Sprite. So that's where I think I'm too tainted for this.
0: Well, what's the new one? I always see in like movie theaters and we have choices now.
1: Sure.
0: There's no 7-Up or Sprite.
1: Starry is... That is a PepsiCo product, which is 7-Up. So
0: okay.
1: I think, who did it replace? I knew this at one point because we started to love, my husband started to like, it goes after Sierra Mist.
0: Uh-huh.
1: It's like their version of Sierra Mist.
0: Well, I guess they're doing something to cut through all that soda noise. So there you go.
1: Oh, Starry is a lemon lime soda made by PepsiCo.
0: Okay.
1: So they're differentiating themselves from Starry.
0: Jeez. I can't even keep up, but thank you. We'll keep our eye on this story with David and Meredith in the morning. I'm sorry.
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0: B101. We were just talking about 7-Up making big changes. They're moving lime to the forefront in front of lemon. I didn't even know which was the dominant flavor, but they are trying to make some noise in the soda industry.
1: I also like how lemon lime is just how it comes out of our mouths, right? We just say it in English-speaking people say lemon lime. So yeah. The fact that they're going lime lemon, my brain has to stop and think about it, which may be the point.
0: It may be.
1: 7-Up, lime lemon.
0: I am more of a Fresca dude only because my wife is a traditional Fresca drinker. In fact, I think that's the only soda she drinks. She's been dabbling in the poppy, which I'm not a fan of.
1: Me either.
0: It's a totally different flavor.
1: I've tried. It's healthy soda. I'm using air quotes you can't see. And I just can't do it. I'm not there yet.
0: Not there yet either.
1: 16 or 17 more cans.
0: But Fresca, a lot of people don't know, have like flavors like a peach. Mm-hmm. They have like a kind of like a blackberry thing. Maybe even a cherry. Yes, sir. What did you want to say?
2: Good morning, David. Don't remember because we're about the same age. Back when we were teenagers, Slice had a lemon lime.
0: And there's no Slice around today, is there?
2: No, there's not.
0: Back in my day, we did the Slice. We didn't need the Fresca, the Starry, the Square to the Sprite.
2: The lime lemon.
0: Lime lemon? Lemon lime. Thank you. Who's this again?
2: This is Paul.
0: Paul, hey, Paul, thanks for the reminder.
1: It looks like your beloved Slice went away in the late 2000s.
0: Oh, it hung in there, though. It hung in there. Thank you, Paul.
2: Yeah, you guys have a great day.
0: You got it.
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0: 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Coming up, our call letters will be WTSA.
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1: 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Meredith, I'm learning a thing or two this morning.
0: Okay.
1: I'm not a huge traveler. When I do, I get a little stressed out. I think it's almost impossible not to get stressed out in the airport. But now, they just released a list of lesser known things that you can't bring on the plane. You can't check it either in your bag or your carry-on. And they're throwing in this fine. You can face fines up to 17 grand per violation. So maybe a little public service announcement.
0: Let's do it.
1: These are things that are banned either in a carry-on or checked luggage. We'll start with cordless curling irons.
0: Okay, that's a weird one to be banned.
1: You can't put it in a checked bag. So okay. There you go. Bowling balls.
0: You know who said, can we add something to your list?
1: Who's that?
0: The luggage guys that have to put everything on the conveyor belt.
1: Yeah, I threw my back out. Could we ban bowling balls?
0: Thanks for the 20-pound bowling ball.
1: That's actually banned in carry-ons. Who in the world is doing... Well...
0: Imagine that.
1: I guess, you know, serious bowling ball players.
0: Going to a tournament. But imagine trying to get that out of the overhead and it drops on someone's head. It could kill them.
1: Yep, absolutely. Yeah. And by the way... Bowlers, not bowling ball players. That's hooray sports. Cast iron cookware. What kind of Three Stooges operation are we running here? Those are banned in carry-ons as well. Corkscrews with a blade.
0: Well, that one's pretty obvious.
1: Not surprised there. And again, these are fines now you can face. Those are banned on carry-ons. Electronic cigarettes and vaping devices. You cannot put those in your checked luggage.
0: Oh, but you can have them on your carry-on. Okay, or on your person, apparently.
1: Toy swords, foam toy swords are banned in carry-ons. Let's put our thinking caps on. Why? Why is a foam toy, is it like giving the appearance of a weapon?
0: I can only guess. My two educated guesses here is that when it goes through the scanner, it looks like a real one anyway. So now we're stopping the line for this.
1: Yeah.
0: And I picture a kid running up and down the plane, pop, pop, pop, pop, pop, hitting everybody's seat. So
1: can you imagine being a parent and getting a $17,000 fine for that? Gel type candles banned in carry-ons.
0: That's very specific.
1: And this one's weird. And I think this one is going to connect all the checked luggage questions. Samsung Galaxy Note 7 phones.
0: Are those the ones that used to explode?
1: They're banned in carry-ons and checked luggage. And I think that's why a lot of these checked luggage ones are being banned, because they could explode.
0: Yeah, I just flew recently. I got no less than 5 different types of alerts, texts, emails, push notifications about the power banks for your cell phone.
1: Okay.
0: Do not bring them. I was like, okay, I don't even own one. Cool, cool, cool.
1: And that's on check luggage? Because I think Mrs. Jones has one.
0: You have to have it out. They even made announcements on the plane. You must get it out and have your eyes on it the whole trip.
1: All right.
0: I mean, no.
1: Finally, screwdrivers longer than 7 inches. Oh. Banned in carry-ons. Duh. Regardless of what home improvement project you're going to. And snow globes. Banned in carry-ons if they contain over that 3.4 ounces of fluid.
0: I don't need any of these items enough to pay 17 grand for them. Therefore, I'm out.
1: Note to self, I got to go home and shred my foam sword collection. Well, that's a bummer. I really like that.
2: The pair who adds some crazy fun to your day.
3: I'm Larry, and this is my brother Daryl, and that's my other brother Daryl.
2: Sorry, guys. We said pair. David and Meredith in the morning.
4: Meow.
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0: 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How was your weekend? I'm Christy, and for Martha Quinn, she'll be back tomorrow. But it's been so much fun hanging out with you, playing your mixtapes, hearing your totally awesome news last Friday, hearing your corny jokes. Actually, that would be my totally awesome news because that's what's putting me in a good mood and making me smile. What about you? What's doing it for you this Monday morning? Maybe you got to work with no traffic or there was no line of parents when you dropped your kids off at school this morning. Tap that red microphone on our free iHeartRadio app and share a talk back with your totally awesome news, and hopefully I can get you on around 10:40 this morning.
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0: 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It's always nice to see someone excited about something that's making them smile, which is why Martha Quinn likes to highlight your totally awesome news every weekday at this time.
1: Good morning, Chrissy, and for Martha. This is Pat from Punta Gorda, Florida. My good news is I turned 74 last Friday, and I have been very down on myself because I've gained some weight. The last 2 weeks, down 8 pounds now, so this makes me very happy. So I'm hopefully on my way to better weight loss and feeling better. Thank you. Have a great day.
0: You have a great day, too. Thank you so much for sharing that win. That is totally awesome news. And you know what? Whenever I leave after we hang out for the day, I always say be nice to yourself because, ooh, girl, can't we be our own worst critics sometimes? Got to give yourself grace. So I'm glad to hear that you're doing that. And keep up the great work because that is not easy to lose weight. But I think you just inspired a lot of people and you may not even know it. So thank you so much. And you go, girl.
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My name's Christy, and for Martha Quinn, and he just wrapped up his greatest hits tour, and I heard nothing but amazing things about his performance. Unfortunately, though, like I said, he just wrapped it up. 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

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Guaranteed human. The music, the moments, the pop culture that defined who we are. And at the heart of it all was Martha Quinn. This is the Martha Quinn Show. Southern New England's B101.

101. Lifting weights, jazzercise, pickleball. There's lots of ways you can get exercise and lots of ways to lose weight. But one of them is easier than you think, and you don't need any equipment to do it. Find out what it is and how you can

0: 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Nancy Sinatra had a song, "These Boots Are Made for Walking, and That's Just What I'll Do." And one foot in front of the other could be one of the best exercises that you do. And you don't even need any equipment. All you have to do is put one foot in front of the other. You can strengthen your bones and muscles, boost your energy level, improve your mood and your memory. And last week, I was talking about the health benefits of walking and got this amazing talk back.
1: Hi, Christian from Martha Quinn. This is Paul in San Jose. Yes, I agree with you. Walking is the best exercise, as I've lost 90 pounds in a year and a half. I don't know how the motivation came to walk, but it started with my heart. Thank you for keeping me in your loop. Much love. Group hug.
0: Whoa, Paul. First of all, reach over your shoulder and give yourself a pat on the back, because that is amazing. And thank you so much for sharing that, because like earlier when Kat called in to talk about her turning 74 and her totally awesome news is she lost weight, it really can be an inspiration to someone else. And it just goes to show you don't need the fancy gym memberships and all of that. Just one foot in front of the other. Thanks again for the talk back.
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0: B101, the 80s and more. Never say never. That is a lesson that most people learn in life early on. Hey there, my name is Christy, and for Martha Quinn, it is time for some news that rocks. And a new documentary is coming out about Billy Joel, who is synonymous with performing at Madison Square Garden. He has performed there more than any other artist. He performed there for the first time in 1978. Well, now there's been an interview uncovered that he did back in 1971, and it is the subject of this new documentary about Billy Joel, The Lost Interview. And this is what he had to say about performing at Madison Square Garden in 1971 when they asked him, would you ever like to play there?
1: No, I don't think I'd ever like to work Madison Square Garden. I mean, it sounds stupid for me to say that now. You know, I don't want to work there. But that place is kind of a ripoff, really. Why? Because what it is, in effect, is just jamming as many people and making as much money as you can out of a one-night thing. Unless you're up front or up close, it's just wasted.
0: Like I said, he's performed there more than any other artist, so never say never. And thank goodness he did, because we do enjoy a Billy Joel concert. If you want to check out that documentary, it premieres September 25th. And that's your news that rocks.
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0: 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It's Martha's Mixtape with Martha Quinn.
1: Hey there, I'm Christy, and one of my favorite parts of covering for Martha Quinn is when I get to play your mixtapes. And today, actually, is a mixtape that is celebrating the king, Elvis. Yesterday marked the anniversary of his passing, August 16th, 1977. And all of these songs mention Elvis. See if you can hear the mention, okay? We'll start with Billy Joel. He actually shouts out quite a few historical moments, and we didn't start the fire.

the 80s and more B101. She's a good girl, and she's crazy about the subject of today's mixtape, celebrating the king who passed away August 16th, 1977. Next up in this mixtape, Tom Petty. She's

0: 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Songs that mention Elvis in the lyrics started with Billy Joel, We Didn't Start the Fire, Free Fallin' Tom Petty, and of course, Man on the Moon wrapping up today's mixtape. And rest in peace to Elvis, who passed away August 16th, 1977. I'm Christian from Martha Quinn. If you have an idea for a mixtape, three songs woven together with a common theme, please send it in. You can actually do it via TalkBack. 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

0: B101, the 80s and more. Hey, I'm Christine from Martha Quinn. And if you are a teacher or you know a teacher, you know it's back to school season, let them know that Google is offering free AI education training for teachers so they can use the platforms and work it into their lesson plans. I mean, whether we like it or not, AI is kind of here to stay. The kids are using it, so you might as well get a jump on training so that way you'll be on top of it and maybe you'll be able to spot when they're using it too on their assignments with the help of Google.
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0: The 80s and more, B101. It is time to share your totally awesome news. It's always good to hear what's good in your world. 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
1: Over the summer, I fostered a litter of puppies. 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
0: 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Appreciate the talk back, and I hope Brock has a fantastic season. 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

0: Saturday, August 29th, it's the debut of Bare Knuckle Fighting Championship in Massachusetts with the fights at Fenway Park. 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

B101, the 80s and more. Later on this year, he'll be inducted as a solo performer into the Rock and Roll Hall of Fame, Phil Collins will. He said he's not performing. I wonder who's going to do the tribute and induction for Phil.

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1: 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Guaranteed human. The music, the moments, the pop culture that defined who we are. And at the heart of it all was Martha Quinn. 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

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Sorry, Nancy Sinatra, no shade. I'm Christian from Martha Quinn. 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

0: B101. Hey there, I'm Christian from Martha Quinn, and it is time for your daily health chat moment, your wellness shot. Nancy Sinatra had a song, "These Boots Are Made for Walking, and That's Just What I'll Do." And one foot in front of the other could be one of the best exercises that you do. And you don't even need any equipment. All you have to do is put one foot in front of the other. You can strengthen your bones and muscles, boost your energy level, improve your mood and your memory. And last week, I was talking about the health benefits of walking and got this amazing talk back.
1: Hi, Christian from Martha Quinn. This is Paul in San Jose. Yes, I agree with you. Walking is the best exercise, as I've lost 90 pounds in a year and a half. I don't know how the motivation came to walk, but it started with my heart. Thank you for keeping me in your loop. Much love. Group hug.
0: Whoa, Paul. First of all, reach over your shoulder and give yourself a pat on the back, because that is amazing. And thank you so much for sharing that, because like earlier when Kat called in to talk about her turning 74 and her totally awesome news is she lost weight. It really can be an inspiration to someone else. And it just goes to show you, you don't need the fancy gym memberships and all of that. Just one foot in front of the other. Thanks again for the talk back.
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0: The 80s and more, B101. Getting you through this Monday. Thank you so much for letting me be a part of it. I'm Christian for Martha Quinn. She'll be back tomorrow. Got some more great music on the way. 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

B101. Well, that does it for me. My name is Christy, about to get out of here, but thank you so much for letting me hang out with you last week and today. Martha Quinn will be back tomorrow. Be nice to yourself.

0: you are a server or bartender at a restaurant, it might be time to relocate to Delaware. Why, you might ask? Oh, I'm so glad you asked. Apparently, Delaware is the best state for tipping. That info comes directly from Toast, the company that makes those handheld devices where you pay your bill. Toast analyzed gratuity data from 171,000 of their locations and found the average tip in the state of Delaware during the first quarter of this year was 22.1%, highest anywhere in the U.S. West Virginia was right behind them in second at 21%, followed by New Hampshire, 20.9 there. Any guesses which state came in last? I find this very hard to believe. California had the lowest average tip, 17.3%. Well, you'd think with all that money, you know, so many rich superstars, it would be way higher. National average, by the way, is 18.8%. I am a 20 percenter myself. How about you?
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0: 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B101, Jeffrey T. sprinting to the phones. 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
0: Ellie, thanks for listening. 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
1: Sounds like somebody's got a case of the Mondays.
0: All right, I usually give you grief for saying that, but considering the Bengals just did Manic Monday, I guess this time it's

0: 101, playing the 80s and more. Jeffrey T, kind of curious about the new Oreo flavors. They've got three limited edition cookies making their debut next Monday. The one I want to try is banana pudding. As if that tastes even remotely like the kind you make with vanilla wafers, then I might mortgage my house, buy the entire stock. The other two flavors, well, they don't seem quite as promising. First, chicken and waffles. A fine combination, but not sure how that works with cookies. Did Lay's try that with potato chips already? And then there's deep fried, which I'm pretty sure isn't. It's just baked. You can pre-order now and save the trip to the store. Just go to Oreo.com/unwrap the collab and then vote for your favorite, because the winning flavor is going to return at some point next year while the other two disappear forever. I got to get those banana pudding cookies and fast.
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Southern New England's B101 with the 80s and more. A little after 5 in America's greatest city. Jeffrey T. just killing time, as I do so well each afternoon. Willie and the Poor Boys are here to do the same. Bring a nickel, tap your feet. Boy, they work cheap.

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101. Jeffrey T with two, count them, two Queen songs in a row, which is how it's always been done since they released them as double A-sides back in 77. You can't play just one and not

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0: Southern New England's B101 with the 80s and more. The exploding touch tones. Nobody ever said we were above Bribo. In fact, that's what we're all about. Whatever it takes to get you to listen longer. This week, that will be more trips to Vegas, baby. Our 2026 iHeartRadio Music Festival, presented by Capital One, just over a month away, September 18th and 19th. Laura, you are on your way with a grand to blow.
1: Great. I've only been one time, and unfortunately, my husband got food poisoning.
0: Oh, no.
1: This trip, we're going to be careful in what we eat.
0: Yeah, just make sure you leave that food poisoning box unchecked on the itinerary. Some people don't. Congratulations, Laura. We've got more tomorrow morning at 9, then again at 1 and 5.
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B101, playing the 80s and more. Just past 6 in America's greatest city. I'm Jeffrey T. Ever have a dog named Prince? Believe it or not, I've known several, though that name didn't come up on our list of the most popular Tapuchis. We'll take a look at that.

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0: 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Text KCANCER to 56512, and we will be reminding you about that all throughout pregame and all throughout the game tonight. Certainly a very important day here at WEEI. Now, the suddenly reeling Red Sox were hoping that yesterday could represent a shift in the way that things had been going after their record-setting run that only ended 9 days ago on August 8th when the A's snapped their nine-game win streak and began what would end up being a five-game skid. The Red Sox did avoid a sweep in Toronto, opened the series of the Pirates with an 8-4 loss on Friday, followed by a masterclass from Sonny Gray and a 4-0 win Saturday, and that set the stage for yesterday afternoon's rubber match. And I say afternoon, although this one ran well into the evening with a long rain delay, but we will get to that. The Red Sox going with Patrick Sandoval facing Pirates righty Lake Bacher. The Pirates struck first and early with an RBI double from Brian Reynolds and an RBI single for Red Sox killer Brandon Lau. That made it 2-0 Pittsburgh after one. After a scoreless second, the Pirates offense exploded in the third, four straight hits to start the inning, including another RBI single for Reynolds, and then this from Lau.
1: Pitch. Ground ball into right field of Bay City. Does it again, does Lau. Why not? Two at-bats, two driven in. It's 4-0 Pirates. It's amazing, Will. I mean, the Pirates have lost 17 of their last 25. They came out of the All-Star break one of the coldest teams in the game. And you watch these hitters, and that seems impossible.
0: It did seem impossible, and Brandon Lau in particular, his second RBI of the game, it gave the Pirates a 4-0 lead, and that's your play of last night's game. 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You deserve a car that thrills you, and Nissan has an exciting full line that will put goosebumps on your goosebumps. 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The 4-0 lead would be important, but the Pirates weren't done there. A two-run single from Nick York, a sack fly off the bat of Henry Davis, and now it's 7-0 after three. Red Sox would bounce back in the fifth. Connor Wong with a three-run Wong Dong, cutting the lead to 7-3, but shortly after a heavy downpour of rain that forced a two-and-a-half-hour delay, momentum died right there. Pirates would scratch across another run in the seventh, making it 8-3, and there's your final. Red Sox lose the series. The Jolly Roger gets raised at PNC Park again, and after going 30-5, the Red Sox suddenly find themselves having lost seven of their last nine games against two last-place opponents in the Blue Jays and Pirates, or at least the Pirates were last place before they played the Red Sox. They just squeaked past the Reds out of the cellar in the NL Central. Red Sox lose a game behind the Yankees, but maintain a five-game lead over the Orioles for the second wild card. So here's your opening take, brought to you by Fruity Rainbow 5-Hour Energy. Sip the fruity candy-coated chaos. If you've been watching this team all year, then this little skid really isn't much. It's not good, but compared to April and May, it's really a drop in the bucket. The more concerning issue right now is all the injuries, especially at the back end of the bullpen. One thing you could generally count on this year was just Justin Slayton, Garrett Whitlock, and Aroldis Chapman getting you through the 7th, 8th, and 9th innings, and right now two-thirds of those innings are on the shelf. Now, injuries happen. Red Sox have certainly been hit with their fair share of them this year, and some reinforcements are coming, but not really in the bullpen, and certainly not in the back end. Sandoval's meltdown yesterday, a rare case this season where the starter lost the game, but there have been plenty of examples this year of the bullpen not having enough arms to get from the starter to Slayton or Whitlock or Chapman, and now there's no Slayton or Whitlock to get to, and suddenly this bullpen is looking very thin. Not to mention, the offense has gone back into hiding. Adley Rutschman, 1-for-17 with 9 strikeouts in 5 games since he joined the Red Sox. If you go out and get reinforcements at the deadline, then they do have to produce. Still, a comfortable playoff position for this team, but if things keep going the way they're going, it's going to get real uncomfortable real quick. Tonight, a team trying to make their own playoff push comes to Fenway in the Arizona Diamondbacks, who currently sit one game out of the final NL wildcard spot. The D-backs had a couple hot stretches coming off the All-Star break, but have cooled off recently. Their last two series, a loss to the Rockies, then a win over the Braves, which brings us to tonight's pitching matchup, brought to you by Town Fair Tire. For the best prices on tires, nobody beats Town Fair Tire. Nobody. For the Red Sox, it'll be Alec Gamboa pitching the first inning. He will be the opener for Brian Bayo. Gamboa, no record, a 1.59 ERA. Bayo has been outstanding as a reliever this season. An ERA of 0.75 in 48 innings, 10 relief appearances. If he reaches the required innings minimum, that .75 ERA would be the lowest single-season ERA by a Red Sox reliever in franchise history with at least 40 innings. Bayo's last appearance came Sunday against Oakland when he allowed one run over four innings. That was a Red Sox loss 4-3. For the Diamondbacks, Mitch Bratt, the righty, getting the start. He's 1-1 with a 3.74 ERA. This will be his eighth career start. He's 23 years old, Canadian, part of the trade that brought Merrill Kelly to Texas. He made his debut back on June 24th, and in his first four starts, he had an ERA of 6.32 and opponent's batting average of 3.08. He has been dramatically better over the last three starts, 18 innings, three earned runs, a 1.5 ERA, opponent's batting 1.40. In his most recent start on Tuesday against the Rockies, he allowed two runs in six innings and received a no decision. The D-backs lost 3-2. Tonight's first pitch is at 7:10. 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Here with Rob Bradford is Peyton Tolley, who's been on the team a few years and certainly has been a part of the Jimmy Fund Telethon, and is here now to talk about that with Rob Bradford. Here's Peyton Tolley.
2: Sincerely, there's nobody I'd rather talk to on the planet more than Peyton Tolley. And sincerely, on this day, special day, Jimmy Fund Radio Telethon, it means so much. For you, when you are involved in something like today, baseball is such a big thing and such a long season, but are you able to stop and sort of remember how important all of this is?
3: Yeah, for sure. I think this is, there are a few days now with the long season of like trying to step back, and today for me is like, yeah, I'm focused, I'm trying to think about this Jimmy Fund stuff more than my bullpen that I got today. So it's a special day, a special week, and to be a part of it is, I remember, whenever they had it last year, I was like, man, I want to be a part of that, and kind of like, you know, be able to be there and be a part of something special, because that's what this is. Whatever it is, baseball field is out there, yes, but to see what happens on this in this clubhouse and this organization whenever it's Jimmy Fund Week is something special.
2: One of the things that we see of people come to the park today are so many people who help or trying to help or trying to solve problems and everything else, and you saw that firsthand, obviously, with your mom. So talk a little bit about how appreciative you are of those people, if you can.
3: It's incredible. I wish that I could go in and shake every single nurse's hand, doctor's hand that has been through whatever stage of cancer that my mom went through. They're like, that group holds a special place in my heart, and I'm just so thankful, because if it weren't for those people, my mom probably, other than those people and her spirit and her faith driving her all the way, it's like, that's the reason that she, you know, took 3 months and made it to 8 years. And so I'm just truly thankful for everybody that gets involved. And it's one of those things I get kind of worked up about because of, like, they help me out, keep my best friend around. So,
2: but your words mean a lot, so I appreciate it, man.
3: Well, thank you.
0: There you go. That was Peyton Tolley, a very personal experience, certainly for him here with the Jimmy Fund and all the great work that they do. Coming up in about 15 minutes, our own Will Fleming sits down with the manager, Chad Tracy. 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
0: 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And also, right now, we are in the middle of our Jimmy Fund Radio Telethon in conjunction with Nesson. 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And for more on that and a look at this matchup here tonight, we go to Lenny DiNardo, our guy up here in the radio booth. Lenny, how are we doing tonight?
8: I'm doing well, Christian. Good to be with you. I was just on air for the telethon for the past 2 hours, and I'm showing my age because every time I went through those numbers that you just rattled off, I said, get up off the couch and donate. Like, you have to get up and get off the couch these days. It's so simple. Just text through your phone, call, whatever. It's you don't have to get up and do anything. I'm like, you have a rotary phone these days or something, right?
0: Certainly. And Lenny, I know you've been part of this organization for a very long time, multiple decades here, multiple decades working in conjunction here with the Jimmy Fund. The experience for you, I know you've been talking about it for 2 hours, but how's it been?
8: It's been great. It's been great. And you recognize really early when you become a Red Sox player how important this is. It's synonymous with giving and the Jimmy Fund and raising money. And if this is the best place in the world, if you do have that dire diagnosis, if you get the call, this is the best place to be because the Jimmy Fund and Dana Farmer are just on the cutting edge at all times as far as, you know, eventually getting a cure and you know, having breakthroughs. The past couple decades, you know, 2 decades ago, you're thinking, okay, there's lung cancer, there's pancreatic cancer, and they would look at it as a whole. And now there's a bunch of different types of lung cancer. They know how to pinpoint each individual one. And I look at it as a scouting report. If I just had a left-handed batter up there, and that's all the information I had, I'm not going to be at my best. But if you think about, okay, now I got a lefty up there, doesn't like two-seamers in, doesn't like cutters away, elevated pitches, blah, blah, that's kind of the analogy I use. There's ways to attack. The scouting report is so much better in regards to diagnosing and treating these different types of cancers. So that's the breakthrough. That's where your money's going to when you get up off the couch or stay on the couch and donate.
0: Certainly. And it does. I mean, really, there's a lot of teams that do a lot of great charity work all throughout Major League Baseball and the other sports here, of course. But it's hard to find something quite as impactful as the work that's done here with Dana-Farber.
8: Absolutely. And, you know, it's the most important two days out of the Red Sox season. I can't tell you how many years I've been involved with the actual telethon or on EEI and Nesson. It's been quite some time, but again, very important. I feel a privilege being able to take part in this and an important game time. Hopefully we get 900 to a million because that will be matched. We get up to $1 million. We're over 800,000 now. You get up to a million, the Hale family is going to match that. So that's extremely important. And so let's go. Let's
0: absolutely
8: get this done.
0: 100%. All right, let's talk a little baseball here, even though that's secondary, obviously, on a night like tonight. And this team is reeling a little bit here, Lenny. They now lost another series. The offense kind of going back into hiding here. And it does seem like this team, after that great hot streak now, is officially cooled off. At what point do you start worrying a little bit?
8: I don't know if worry is the right word, but it's not a great feeling when you go out there, you lose your last three series after winning nine in a row. Now, winning nine in a row is crazy in itself, right? This team don't go out there and put together streaks like that, but you look at the type of baseball that they're playing right now, and it's kind of like what they were doing early in the season in April, except the pitching, you know, you get starters that are starting to go a little bit less deep in the game. So that's worrying for me because you've got some youngsters out there that are reaching benchmarks and they're in no man's land as far as innings pitched so far in their career. So certain guys have to step up. I feel like patience is the key offensively. Get good pitches to hit and capitalize on mistakes. When you go through a streak like they had when they're winning ball games, there's some luck involved. You know, there's going to be a foul ball when you need it. There's going to be a fair ball when you need it. And they need a little bit more of that. A little bit more small ball, a little bit more big ball as well. Continue to hit those home runs, but don't be afraid to drop a bunt down, hit behind a runner. Just play the game the right way.
0: No question about it. The injury bug is also a big problem here for this team lately, starting with, you know, Curtis Meade and that whole thing. Now you got two-thirds of the back end of your bullpen out here for a while. How do you sort of weather that? And also we have some names coming back. Well, what do you think the musical chairs is going to be like here?
8: Well, as far as the bullpen, that's another worrisome thing for me because the bullpen and the starters together, that tandem has been such a big part of keeping this team above water and then excelling when they started to hit the ball well. Whitlock and Slayton have been a huge part of that. So you're going to need to see Guerrero and Weissert and a few other guys step up there. Miller, the new acquisition at the deadline, these guys are going to have to step up and carry water until those two guys get back. But, you know, getting Trevor Story back, if he in fact gets back and has his time.

0: well. 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
1: Back at Fenway, and it feels good. The Red Sox with a rough road trip through Toronto and Pittsburgh. And, you know, we talked so much about it on the trip, Chad. A lot of different things kind of got in the way of a better trip. But you come home here today, a chance to reset against a good Diamondbacks team. But feel like Fenway might get the juice back in your club?
2: Yeah, I hope so. Yeah, it's the weather's nice today, too. You feel it? So I was talking to the guys a little bit about you can feel the cool air out there. You know, I was walking around. I took a walk today. It's 74 degrees. You feel the cool air. It's just the signature part of the Northeast. When you get towards the end of August, you can kind of feel the weather start to change. It's refreshing. You know, hopefully it kicks us in gear. We know what the task is, and know that the differences between when we were playing really well and what's gone on over the last week. The guys are, you know, you don't need to tell them. They're very well aware of that. They know what makes us a good team, and we just have to go out and execute that.
1: You know, Chad, you have been so much more aggressive bunting with leads. There were a couple times the last couple of days when, you know, you fall behind early and then you have some traffic and you choose to let hitters swing away. Is it just score and situation, or just the guys who were behind? It seemed like there were some chances to maybe play a little small ball in the early innings and chip away.
2: We tried the other day. Mona tried it with first and second. We were trailing two, which if you look back at all the different small ball bunting opportunities over the course of that stretch, almost all of them are down one, tied or ahead. Almost every one of them, because we were constantly putting ourselves in those situations and we use it. It gets more difficult when you're down multiple runs. You know, you're having some good starts and some more uneven ones. So you want to try to score to grab runs. But we did try it the other day. Mona tried, and more so because the first baseman was so far back, tried to push, and we missed, and then we missed the sack to third. I think more so for me, the opportunities that we've had here over the course of this last maybe 5 days, that we've had some chances that we've mis-executed. And what made our team so good, you know, in that stretch was like when we had a job to do, like we executed. So that's what makes us really dangerous, is when we get certain situations, we execute. So that's the bigger focus, is that when we do get those opportunities, or when those things do pop up, execute, and then the guy behind you execute, and that's what makes good.
1: You know, a crazy scene yesterday in Pittsburgh, and really unavoidable given that it's a National League team. You're only in there one time, but really never seen anything quite like that. From the beginning to the end, what were those conversations like?
2: Weather-wise, you mean?
1: Yeah.
2: No, just you knew there was weather. The game had a window to start, and you knew there was probably weather that could approach around the 4 o'clock hour, if not a little bit sooner. In that case, it got to, you know, the sixth inning, or just, you know, just past the sixth inning, when it was like, hey, this is on top of us. And then to your point, like, well, it's a 7-3 game, and it's Major League Baseball. Like, if there's a window behind it that you feel like the game can be finished, you don't want to see a game end, you know. And there was a window. Obviously, we were able to go out there and finish the game, and we lost. But you know, in that case, like, there was a clear and discernible hour-plus window that if we got it resumed by 6 o'clock that we feel like we could finish the game, we did so, and we're still able to get on the plane and get back here at a decent enough hour.
1: These seasons are such long and winding roads, and they're novels, really. I mean, you could write hundreds of pages about the different characters and storylines of a season, and I doubt, no matter what happens this season, whether we're on duck boats or whatever, that a lot of people are going to say the name Burgos. But I thought that what he has done now twice, I mean, I don't want to use the word heroic, but in the context of a season, 3 innings in a row, 2 days in a row, and then yesterday to go back out after almost 3 hours, I just thought that was such a bad, bad thing of him to do.
2: 10 innings over the course of the last week of coverage in a period of time after that extra inning game, in a period of time where our bullpen was beaten up. And very used, and we were, you know, obviously going through it and trying to navigate. After that, we had a bullpen day that we had to use, and there's high level usage. So when you get into spots and you think back on, like, hey, in that week, little just over a week period, that that guy covered 10 innings for us, and in two unusual circumstances, back-to-back three-inning outings, which hardly ever happens, and then waiting 2 hours and 40 minutes and being willing to go back out there and throw two more innings. I think he ended up throwing four innings on 50 pitches. The guy's done an amazing job for us to cover those, and has proven very reliable. Hey, if this comes up again, we need a guy to come help us out. Like, he throws strikes, he gets in the zone, he's not afraid, and he gets us out. It was awesome what he did.
1: You have to juggle so many pieces in your lineup. You had Jamai in there. He's dealing with a hip issue, so now you flip it around. Sogard's going to lead off. Mickey in there as the DH, batting ninth. Every day presents its new challenges. The core guys are sticking right where they are in the middle of the order. What do you think is next for Adley Rutschman to kind of find his stroke a little bit here?
2: It's just continued. We got to keep getting him in there to see pitches. You know, there's going to be off days here and there, but like, we know what this guy's capable of. You know, with guys like him, it usually takes one at bat, one swing. I'm hoping maybe it was the last one. He drove that ball to the left field corner, but with guys like that, it could take one at-bat, one swing to click you in. And, you know, obviously he had time off, so, like, continuing to let him see pitches, get his timing, knowing what he's capable of when he does, that when he gets his timing, that he won't swing at balls, and when you throw it over, he'll square it up. That's the version you want to get, but you got to keep getting him out there and allow him to be who he is.
1: Next 2 days, we got the Jimmy Fund Telethon, and it moves me every year, Chad. And I know you've watched it from afar. Yeah. This is going to be something, these 2 days, I know you're already right in the middle of it. It moves me, the stories of the kids, the patients, the doctors, the researchers, and the investment that your team has in the Jimmy Fund. It's been so long standing. How cool is it to be a part of a franchise that leans so heavily into something that means so much more than baseball?
2: It's cool. I mean, I said this a couple times today. It's like cancer, right? Like that, you'd be hard pressed to find a single person that isn't in some way affected by that, whether that's, you know, a close friend, a family member, an acquaintance. It's so widespread that that everybody has some type of story. I have, you know, family members that I've lost to cancer. So being that it's so impactful to so many people and the impact it has on people, that this organization makes that a 2-day event to raise as much money as possible. I think Witt's our team leader on that. And like, it matters to the guys. So, and it matters to everybody. And I think, like I said, how much that affects people. It's important that we do that.
1: You know, it's amazing. I think back in my time around this club, the people that have been the captain for that. I mean, it's Nate Evaldi, it's Brock Holt, it's our friend Will Middlebrooks. Every year, it's defined by these guys with so much soul. And it's so perfect to me that Garrett is that guy.
3: Yep.
1: I mean, there's just no one on this club. You have a lot of great people.
3: Yeah.
1: But, I mean, Witt is the guy that if you just drew up the perfect image of a person to relate to kids, right, to spread that message to kids. And we got Wilson and all these other guys who are fiery leaders. In some ways, in a soulful way, don't you think Witt is kind of the heartbeat of this group?
2: He's all the people you just mentioned. You're talking about high-level people, you know, people that they're really good at what they do on the field, but they also have a high level of care for people off the field, you know, and that not just their teammates, but other people, you know, and Witt's an amazing God-fearing man that wants to help people and wants to, you know, make people smile. And so yeah, I think he's the perfect candidate to be the leader of that charge because of who he is as a person.
1: Hear, hear. And here's to raising money and here's to winning a series against the D-backs.
2: Love it. Let's do it.
1: Thanks, Chad.
2: Thanks, Will.
0: 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Red Sox did make a transaction. They selected right-handed pitcher Wyatt Olds to the Major League roster from AAA. Raymond Burgos was optioned down after pitching four innings. He's pretty good. Only allowed one run on two hits. Olds comes up with a 5.33 ERA, 74 strikeouts in 39 games. You may remember him from his 7 appearances he made in the Grapefruit League. Still to come here on the Mass Mutual pregame show, we got your starting lineups, I think. Diamondbacks still haven't turned one in yet. We do have your Subaru of New England scoreboard, and also we'll have a grab and go from Brad Foe and your lock of the game. Don't go anywhere. That's coming up next here on the Mass Mutual pregame show. 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
0: 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It's time now for tonight's starting lineups, which are brought to you by Morgan & Morgan, America's largest injury law firm. So let's meet tonight's players for the Red Sox. Leading off at second base is Nick Sogard. Jamai Jones was initially supposed to be leading off and DHing. He was a late scratch. Sidan Rafaela will bat second and play center field, followed by Willie Abreu in right. Wilson Contreras, your cleanup hitter and first baseman. Adley Rutschman dropping in the lineup down to number five. He will do the catching. Caleb Durbin, your number six hitter and third baseman, followed by Andrew Monasterio at short. Mickey Gasper batting eighth and DHing. Eli White, your number nine hitter and left fielder, and he'll be there behind the starter, Alec Gamboa, and then Brian Baio coming on in bulk relief. The Diamondbacks have not turned in a lineup yet. I can tell you Mitch Brad is starting. I can't tell you anything else. So let's go to a grab and go presented by the Bee's Knees Benefits app. Here's Rob Bradford.
13: It's time for the grab and go. A quick look at the biggest Red Sox storylines of the day. Here's Rob Bradford.
14: We're grabbing and going once again. Two of the most important days of the entire baseball season here at Fenway Park. The WEI Nesson Jimmy Fund Radio Telethon, raising all kinds of money, all kinds of attention for just one of the best causes you could imagine. Also, you want to know exactly how important it is to everybody in baseball, but everybody even associated with anybody in New England right now. It's the Arizona Diamondbacks took batting practice and infield practice wearing Jimmy Fund t-shirts to help support the cause. Classy move by the Diamondbacks. Well, news of the day, Trevor Story met with the media and he talked about how he felt really, really good coming back from playing for the Worcester Red Sox. That sports hernia surgery really said it really impacted him every facet of the game when he tried playing early in the year. Now he goes to Syracuse to play with the Woo Sox. He thinks there might be a chance he's activated after those three games. Red Sox have to get Adley Rutschman going 1-for-17 with 9 strikeouts. Now, he isn't the only player who was traded, position player who was traded at the deadline who hasn't produced. Really, only two players, position players who were traded at the deadline since the trade deadline have an OPS of over 700. That would be Nathaniel Lowe and Liam Hicks. All right, that's what's grabbing and going.
0: 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One final to tell you about. Cardinals and the Reds playing the first of a doubleheader in Cincinnati. Cardinals took the matinee game 2-1. Alec Burleson, a two-run double in the first, and that was all the runs that they scored. In progress right now, the Orioles and the Rays are in the bottom of the third inning in Tampa. Yandy Diaz and Kobe Mayo with home runs for each team there, respectively. Bottom one in Philly, Marlins and the Phillies are scoreless. Reds and the Cardinals scoreless as well. That game also in the bottom of the first inning. Still to come tonight, we have at 7:05, Tigers and the Pirates. A 7:10 start for the Padres and the Mets. At 7:40, Braves visit the Twins. A's will take a trip to see the Royals in Kansas City. 8:05, we'll see the White Sox go across town to take on the Cubs. And at 8:40, the Dodgers and the Rockies will get underway. Blake Snell on the mound. He has thrown 25 consecutive scoreless innings. 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The over-under tonight is 9. Red Sox offense needs to show me they can start hitting again. Until then, I'm going to take the under on both of them because I expect Baio to pitch well tonight, too. So under 9 is your lock, and there you go. You've been listening to the Mass Mutual pregame show. 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
1: Good evening and welcome to Fenway Park on two of the most special nights of the year as we begin the Jimmy Fund Radio Telethon. The Red Sox begin a three-game series with the Arizona Diamondbacks. It has been a glorious day so far. Over $800,000, nearing $1 million, as Maria Menounos is going to throw out the first pitch. We will speak to her a little bit later. She's a cancer survivor. She is a remarkable human and a great embodiment of everything that is Boston, Boston Strong, and the Jimmy Fund. She's kind of hamming it up a little bit on the mound before she throws her first pitch. It comes home, and it is caught on one hop. Beautiful job by Maria. We'll have her in the booth.
2: You're an easy grader.
3: What you call a high leverage arm.
1: Tony Siegler caught the first pitch. The Red Sox struggling a little bit after that historically wonderful run. They've lost 5-7 on their just completed road trip. And here they come hosting the Arizona Diamondbacks. And of course, all night long, we are going to celebrate the heroic effort that goes on at the Dana-Farber Cancer Institute, the money that is being raised right now, all the lives that have been saved, the care that's been given, the research that is ongoing. And we will do that throughout the night. It is also our job to tell you the story of this baseball game, which, as we said, involves a Red Sox team that all of a sudden has sort of stopped hitting and has lost 5 of their last 7. They've dropped 3 consecutive series after winning 9 in a row. Now, the good news is the Red Sox are still clearly in the playoff race. They've got a 5.5 lead over the Texas Rangers for the final wild card spot. The suddenly hot Baltimore Orioles, who beat the Rays again earlier today, are 5 back of the Red Sox. It'll be interesting to watch the playoff race down the stretch. So the Red Sox, with that torrid stretch, put themselves in a wonderful position, and they need to turn the corner a little bit here tonight. They'll have an opener, Alec Gamboa, on the mound, and he'll be followed by Brian Bay, who's just been spectacular in a relief role. And on the other side, the Diamondbacks counter with the left-hander, Mitch Bratt. The other bizarre wrinkle now is that Mitch Bratt is the only human until 30 seconds ago we knew would be in the lineup for the Diamondbacks. Just now at 7:02 p.m., they put their lineup card out. We'll get into all the ramifications of what might be going on with Arizona. First now, the national anthem brought to you by Ace Tickets on Jimmy Fund Telethon night. Here now, our star-spangled banner.
4: 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Please welcome Jillian Cardarelli.

0: Well, that is an absolutely marvelous job on our national anthem by Jillian Cartarelli from Weymouth. And, you know, these 2 days are always hard for me to get through. I mean, there are just so many stories, so many patients, parents, doctors. And along with Sean McDonough and Lenny DiNardo, by the way, Will Fleming on a glorious Boston summery night. Sean, I know you feel this way. We've talked about it so many times. You know, seeing Jillian right there sing the national anthem. You've been to the clinic many times. You and your family, just as my family, has been impacted by cancer. All of us feel so moved by it. And the thing to me that is always the most powerful is the people who themselves are going through it. And you could see Jillian on the field. I think in a lot of ways, like that moment, it even as awful as cancer is, I think it puts life in a different perspective. You could see it on her face, how much it meant to her to be behind home plate at Fenway Park in that moment. And I think we're going to be telling stories like that the next couple of days.
1: Yeah, no doubt. And you could see it on the face of Maria Menounos, how much you mentioned she was savoring the opportunity to be out there on the mound and throw out the first pitch. We've all been touched by it. That will continue to happen, and hopefully more and more progress will be made thanks to the generosity of the people who are listening tonight and have been listening all day or watching on NESN. Just shy of $900,000 now, and if you've been listening today or watching on NESN, you know that the incredibly generous Rob and Karen Hale, who have done so much for charity in our area, have offered up a $1 million match when we get to $1 million. So let's get to it early in the game tonight, and we'll celebrate that.
0: On the baseball side, the Red Sox open that Gamboa can quickly get the baseball to Brian Bale, Lenny DiNardo. We're going to, again, have this weaving all night long of sort of the human side of things. And the most important thing tonight, which is raising money to support cancer research. But just on the pitching side, you know, the Red Sox tried so hard to stay away from Gamboa yesterday, even after a 2-hour and 34-minute rain delay. Burgos came back out, almost unheard of in baseball. The reason they did that is that they, with a thin bullpen, they really like the idea of Gamboa against these Diamondbacks who have Carroll and all these great left-handed hitters at the top of their order. They want Gamboa to open and then hand it to Brian Bello, who's just been spectacular.
2: Yeah, this will be Gamboa's first start of his career, and Bello's been outstanding coming out of the bullpen. Let's face it, Bello is going to be a starter. He should be a starter. But in the meantime, you got to go out there and fill innings. It's a big part of why this Red Sox club is where they are right now, is because of the starting pitching. So we're looking for some depth. You're looking for Gamboa to go 2 or 3 innings, hopefully, that Bello can go out there and supply the lion's share of innings from there, because they have a few guys, a couple guys on the injured list right now that have been huge pieces as well, and Slayton and Whitlock.
0: No doubt about that. Sean, the Diamondbacks released their starting lineup at 7:02. There are rumors going around about what might be going on. We're not going to peddle in those until, you know, writers start to get it and it becomes a little bit more official, but it is utterly bizarre that the Diamondbacks, whatever's going on, didn't post their lineup until 7:02 p.m. today.
1: I've never been aware of that happening before. You know, we've had times where there's a late change to the lineup, somebody got sick or pulled something during the warm-up or what have you, it had to be scratched. But to have just no lineup at all, and, you know, there was speculation, as you said, about the whereabouts, perhaps, of somebody who may or may not be in the lineup tonight. I don't think they were sure that all of their players were here.
0: And that's the rumbling that's going on. And I think as the evening goes on, I mean, people are going to start asking questions. It might not become officially, you know, public until after the game. But, yes, you do the math. I mean, one of their best players is not in there, and we'll see what comes of that. Meantime, the Diamondbacks, I mean, they are not really in the playoff picture as of this exact moment in their division. In the National League is so different as it pertains to, you know, the wild card races. You know, Arizona comes in here 7 games above 500. I mean, in the American League, you are like squarely in the middle of the race. They're in, but it's a fringy battle for them with so many teams rolling into
1: it. Well, they have almost the exact same record as the Red Sox. The Red Sox record entering tonight is 66-58, and Arizona is 66-59. But as you said earlier, the Red Sox are comfortably in the playoff situation right now, with a 5.5-game cushion. And Arizona is 1 game behind San Diego now for the last wild card spot. I like the Red Sox. They've played better lately.
0: Yep.
1: And they'll be a tough foe here for the next 3 days. You know, Red Sox have lost 3 series in a row. after winning 9 straight series. So hopefully tonight back on the home field, as they take the field, they'll get it back turned around in the right direction.
0: Injury report brought to you by CBS. CBS knows that where you get your medicine matters. That's why CBS is by your side right when you need the most. Welcome to CBS, the official pharmacy of the Red Sox. The Red Sox follow Gamboa out onto the field. Trevor Story checked out very well yesterday. He's here tonight. You know, he's checking in with all the Jimmy Fund patients. And he'll be back with the AAA Worcester Red Sox tomorrow. So the Red Sox trending in the right direction. Roman Anthony will play tomorrow as well. Now the Morgan and Morgan starting lineup. So I won't burden Lenny with them because they just populated 30 seconds ago. Ildemar Vargas is going to lead off the switch hitting second baseman in the leadoff spot. And then Corbin Carroll, who is surging, one of the really talented players, triples machine. This is obviously a great triples ballpark. Carroll bats second. He's in right field. Gabby Moreno is the catcher. He bats third. Geraldo Perdomo, really talented switch hitting shortstop, is in the cleanup spot. Jordan Lawler just off the injured list. The shortstop bats fifth. Tim Tawa, right-handed hitter with some power, he bats sixth. Then Jose Fernandez, Lars Nootbaar, and Ryan Waldschmidt, 7, 8, and 9. For the Red Sox, Sogard at second, Sedan in center, Willier in right, and then Contreras, the first baseman. Rutschman, the catcher, is going to bat fifth here tonight. Caleb Durbin bats sixth. He's at third base, as always. The shortstop, Monasterio, bats seventh. And Mickey Gasper, the DH, bats eighth. Before Eli White is in left field, and he bats in the 9 hole. That's your Morgan and Morgan starting lineups, brought to you by the America's largest injury law firm. Jamai Jones was slated to lead off the game against his left-hander Mitch Pratt, but a little hip issue for Jamai. At the last minute, they put Sogard back into the leadoff spot, and Mickey Gasper, that's eighth, as the DH. A wild day, a wild stretch for the Red Sox, and we finally know who's going to play for the Diamondbacks. Here's Ildemar Vargas batting from the right side. Adley Rutschman with Gamboa on the mound. Red Sox in the home white unis. Contreras creeps in at first, so too Durbin at third. The pitch is pop foul, almost just into the Nesson booth, maybe a little bit below. And it is 0-1. We're going to say it all night long. 877-738-1234. JimmyFund.org or text KCANCER to 56512. Gamboa has been kind of a versatile weapon for the Red Sox and pitched very well down at AAA. In the big leagues, a 1.59 ERA. 0-1 to Vargas. He comes in 268 with 9 homers. The pitch is a ball. And again, until right now, I did not know that Dan Iasonia is the home plate umpire. TJ Rayburn at first base. Louis Krupa at second. And Adam Beck is at third. 1-1. Gamboa throws. And Vargas chops one towards Monasterio at short. He backhands a second hop. Throws to first in time. And a good start for Gamboa and the Red Sox. Wait a minute. It's 7:13. We just got handed the lineup sheet. Amazing. Totally bizarre. I'm with you, Sean. This is not an injury. This is not somebody pulled a hammy in warm-up. Something crazy is going on. And they just want to protect themselves and figure out when to tell the story. Here's Corbin Carroll. One out, base is empty. Carroll has been on a tear. The pitch is a little bit low. By his standards, kind of a normal year. 248, 18 homers and 57 driven in. But that does not tell his full story, of course. He's stolen 17 bases. I mean, he is a triples machine, Corbin Carroll is. 1-0 is grounded on the right side. Sogard's got it. He throws to first. No triple here. And they're 2 down.
1: So, Ketel Marte,
0: yep,
1: who was on their active roster an hour ago.
0: Not listed.
1: Is not in the lineup and is not even listed on their roster. And they have Jose Fernandez starting at third base, who, as far as I could tell, was not on the active roster earlier this evening.
0: Yeah, I think they just optioned him up today from AAA as Brian Bello begins to warm. That is wild. Wild.
2: This reminds me of a story of when David Lee Roth and Ozzy Osbourne were hanging out together.
0: Here's a pitch up and in, a fastball, and it's 1-0.
2: One of them just didn't show up for the show.
0: It's amazing. You know, Marte has a history of this. At the All-Star break last year, he played in the game in Atlanta and then just kind of disappeared. Went down to the Dominican Republic. 1-0 to Moreno, who's a really fine catcher, he swings and fouls it back to the screen, and it's 1-1. He didn't tell his teammates. He disappeared. He didn't call the Diamondbacks. It was more apologizing than explaining. So this is chapter number two.
1: And then I think around the same time, someone broke into his house, and that was understandably upsetting to him, too. But he is mercurial. Is that the right word?
0: I think that's right. Syracuse is perfect. 1-1 pitch is a good one from Gamboa. Strike on the inside corner. Lenny, what do you like about Gamboa?
2: I love how he's using that four-seam fastball at the top of the zone, but he used that slider right there to be effective as well. Throws a four-seamer 51% of the time, averages about 96. He's got that right over-the-top delivery with that old-school leg lift.
0: It is amazing. Ketel Marte not in the lineup, not on the roster tonight. 1-2 to Gabby Moreno. No score. Time and temp brought to you by Plymouth Rock. The pitch is swung and grounded toward third. Durbin has just been brilliant there. He gloves. He throws to first with a stretch from Contreras in a 1-2-3 inning. Auto and home insurance made for Boston sports fans. 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Defensive alignment coming up after this. Bottom one, Red Sox will have Sogard, Rafaela, and Abreu in the Shaw's and Star Market. WEI Red Sox Radio Network.
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0: Already a crazy night as the Red Sox come to bat in the bottom of the first. It's overcast, it's cloudy, but it's 76 degrees. 7-11 first pitch for the Red Sox and the Snakes. Mitch Bratt is on the mound, left-hander. That means the switch hitting Sogard will bat right against him. Brad is making his 8th career big league start. 7th major league season. The lefty facing Sogard. Throws and Nick swings and pops it up foul on the first base side. It's great to be back at Fenway. The Red Sox, a disappointing road trip through Toronto and Pittsburgh, 2-5. They still do have a 5.5 game lead for the final playoff spot. Mitch Brad has a very distinctive delivery. He almost leaps home. He like leaves both his feet as the pitch crosses the plate. 0-1. The pitch is a little bit outside to Sogard, a changeup, and it's 1-1.
2: He's not an overpowering pitcher by any means. Throws his fastball around 91. This is the type of guy you want to think use the middle of the field, try to hit it out of the catcher's mitt as much as possible.
0: I think that's the exact approach that got the Red Sox going. They could use it again. 1-1. Sogard pops it up. On the third baseline, Moreno, the catcher, third baseman Lawler come in, and it is Jordan Lawler to make the play. That's actually Martinez, I beg your pardon. You'll have to forgive us. It's Fernandez. We didn't know the players or the lineup until 10 minutes ago.
1: And we did find out Ketel Marte has been placed on the restricted list by the Diamondbacks. Talking to those who were down around their clubhouse before the game, he was not here. Don't know if he ever did arrive, but he's on the restricted list, so that is an issue for them tonight and going forward, apparently.
0: No doubt. Here's Sadon, who takes a pitch up and away. He's not done a lot of that the last four or five games. That's an encouraging sign. And it's 1-0. It's wild. I mean, this is a team right in the mix of all of it, and to take that stance, to be that selfish, must drive Torrey Lovello and Mike Hazen absolutely crazy. As Sadon takes a pitch high, and it's 2-0. I mean, there's so many cross currents between the Red Sox and the D-backs, particularly in the front offices. And it's hard to imagine making that choice if you're Ketel Marte. 2-0 the pitch. He is swung on and blooped on the first base side and on the run over to make the play beautifully is Tim Tawa. So Sadon got jammed there. Yeah, they're two down.
2: Yeah, for Brad, that's an important pitch, being able to locate that fastball. Even though it's not 95 miles an hour, if he can locate that in on the hands after that changeup, he's going to be able to slow down those bats.
0: All right, so here's the defensive alignment. Not that I know it, but The Diamondbacks have Tawa at first, Vargas at second. Shortstop is Perdomo, one of their best players. Speaking of, here's Willier from the left side. The pitch is a little bit outside. Called a strike. He won't challenge. Borderline pitch there. Defensive alignment brought to you by Hardy Siding. James Hardy is America's number one brand of siding. Waldschmidt is in left. And Carroll in right. The pitch to Willier. That's a breaking ball. Definitely outside. And it's 1-1.
2: You got to love this matchup. Willier up against a lefty. He's been so good against lefties and righties.
0: Well, and he's in one of those heaters, too, where everything is loud. 1-1 the pitch. He is way outside. And you know that Bratt knows that. Generally, what's gotten Willier going against lefties is shots the other way. As we know, this plays pretty good for left-handers who think the opposite field. Infield on the dirt plays him to pull. Outfield straight away. 2-1. The pitch is a ball. And that's really when he's locked in. Those takes, Lenny, when he's calm, close pitches, he's just unbothered.
2: Yeah, foot goes forward, hands go back, head stays on the baseball. No herky-jerky movements. He's waiting for one pitch in one zone right here.
0: 3-1, two down in the first. The pitch is way outside. They walk him. Sure, bring up Wilson Contreras with a runner aboard and two down. Second inning is going to be brought to you by Amvutra Vutriseron. 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
1: You say that very well. I'm glad that was in one of your innings.
0: One of the few things I say. Well, here's Wilson Contreras with Willier at first. No score in the first. Pitch is a ball. It could be hard with Contreras at the plate because he yanks his hands forward. You think that was a foot inside. And sometimes he's so close to the plate, it's actually a strike on the inside corner.
2: There's no such thing as a small movement with Wilson Contreras.
0: It wouldn't surprise me if he had a big series here. 1-0. Here's the pitch. And it is, again, on that inner half, trying to get in on him. And it's 2-0.
2: Yeah, when you're a guy like Brad who doesn't throw necessarily hard, you got to do anything you can to make them uncomfortable in the box. But last thing you want to do is go 2-0 against a powerful hitter like Wilson.
0: Here it is. And Wilson swings and fouls it off. He has never cheated. That was a slurve, they call it, down on the inside corner. It's 2-1.
1: Brad is a Canadian from Newmarket, Ontario.
0: How about that?
1: How about it? Hoping for some offense behind him tonight.
0: And a tough day for his organization.
1: Yes, very tough.
0: 2-1. Contreras waits. The pitch is high and outside, and it's 3-1.
1: You mentioned his eighth start. First four were kind of rough, but he's really settled in. Last time out, tremendous. Seven innings, one hit, scoreless pitching against San Diego. Struck out 9.
0: All right, 3-1 to Contreras. Here's the pitch, and that is swung on and fouled back. Very violent there. A fastball that just got outside enough from Contreras. And the count is full with Adley Rutschman out on deck.
2: Talk about this ball club and the offense right now. They've kind of reverted back to what they were doing earlier in the year. And when they were right, they're seeing pitches. They're taking advantage of mistakes over the middle, not missing those.
0: 3-2. Contreras looking to bust out here a little bit. Hope for his last 4. 3-2. Here's the pitch, and it is swung and fouled on the first base side. They finally convinced him to take the day off yesterday in Pittsburgh. He has really had a nagging hamstring injury, but you almost have to hog time to get him out of the lineup.
2: Yeah, when he's not in the lineup, let's see, it's either concussion protocol, suspended by the league, temperature, but finally with the hamstring, they convinced him.
0: That's it. 3-2 with Abreu at first. He'll get a running start with 2 down. He goes. The pitch is a check swing, inside ball 4. We'll take that. And now, wouldn't this be a great time for Adley Rutschman to have his first signature Fenway moment? That walk, of course, brought to you by North Shore Adult Diapers. 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
1: See what you did there. Brian Kaplan, the pitching coach, already out to the mound to talk to the young lefty, Mitch Bratt. Pitched in the World Baseball Classic for Canada at age 19.
0: Man, he does have really good stuff. The Red Sox trying to do what they did not do on the road trip. And really, they've not done their last 3 series. There's been so much of this.

0: awesome.
1: Dad, you know, we do this every year and throughout the year. And every single time we meet people in your situation, we're just blown away by the courage and toughness. And, of course, you guys are linked in a totally different way where, you know, you're both battling this thing together. How's the journey for you?
2: Yeah, it's been crazy, you know, as a rarity, I guess, for two people in the same household that have brain cancer, two different brain cancers. Quinn was diagnosed when he was 3 years old. And I was diagnosed last year with his medulloblastoma and a glioblastoma. So, two different diagnoses. He's doing really well. He's just got a good MRI, and he moved advanced to a six-month MRI. And I had a good MRI and advanced to every 8 weeks.
1: That's fantastic news as Perdomo is struck out. Does watching your boy go through it put it in its own different sort of perspective for you?
2: He set the bar real high. So I can't, there's no complaints on my part in our house. He's been battling like a trooper for 7 years now.
1: Chad Tracy's going to come on, which is beautiful because now we'll just keep it here. Quinn, how about the people over at the clinic? How have they treated you? We hear over and over again about the doctors and the nurses and everybody that does so much. Can you tell us about how they've made it? This is a really tough time for you, but have they made it a little easier by how kind and nice they are?
0: Mm-hmm.
1: What's your favorite part about the things that they do?
0: When I was at a doctor's, there used to be a nurse who used to play pranks, and it was so fun. And then I played pranks on her, and she did the same to me. It was pretty fun, and all.
1: You know, Quinn, this guy to your right does the Stanley Cup Finals for ESPN. I know you're a big Boston Bruins fan. You and Dad go to Bruins games all the time, don't you? Who's your favorite Bruin?
0: Swayman?
3: Yeah, that's a good choice. Yeah. It's a good choice. He's a good man in addition to being a great goalie, one of the best goalies in the world. If you want to help, we're getting closer to $1 million in the match from the Hales. Our last update was at 7:15, so about 18 minutes ago, $926,298.
1: Wow.
3: And if we get to $1 million, when we get to $1 million, because we're going to do it, if we do it by midnight tonight, Rob and Karen Hale are going to match the $1 million. So that's awesome. So what is the state of your, Mr. Waters, your treatment right now? What's the prognosis for you and Quinn?
2: So Quinn's been all clear for his last treatment was a couple of months ago. And we both had MRIs within a week of each other. And we were both clear. So my treatment is a bit more aggressive. And I have an MRI every 8 weeks just to keep track of everything. And he's moved to, like, every 6 months he's going to have an MRI. So 4 to 6 months, and mine every 8 weeks. So we'll be in Dana-Farber together again in the future.
3: And where's home for you?
2: Weymouth. Weymouth, Massachusetts. Charlie Coyle's home.
3: Oh, yeah, great
1: good
3: town.
1: Friend. Tarko.
3: Yes.
2: Yeah.
1: Now, originally, where in Ireland are you from?
2: I'm just from County Meath, just outside Dublin.
1: Ah, beautiful.
2: The opposite side of from Galway.
1: 1-0 to Jordan Lawler. Brian Bayo is the pitcher with one down. The pitch is a ground ball up the middle. Monasterio to his left, gloves, spins and leaps and throws to first. That is for Quinn. That is a spectacular play. And they're two away. Mighty Quinn, you're bringing the Red Sox luck.
0: Yeah.
1: Tell you what, Sean and I will make you guys a deal. Once you're fully in the clear, we're going to go to Ireland together and play golf.
3: Oh, that was just over there last summer. But we were talking with Jarl before he came on. You know, most of my relatives are from the Galway area. You're from the other side of the country.
2: I'm from Meade, yeah, the opposite side.
3: Mm-hmm.
2: I'll take Galway, though.
1: Here's Tim Tallis swinging a miss.
3: And by the way, we should give the number 877-738-1234 if you want to support the cause online, www.jimmyfund.org.
1: Charlie, one of the things that is so great about living here is the generosity of so many. It's on display tonight as a pitch misses outside. I understand that there was a time when a total stranger paid for your flight home.
2: Yes, John Fish from Suffolk Construction and his organization, The Given Circle, they paid for

0: $96,000 flight to have me medevaced out of Ireland over to Boston so that they could have brain surgery last year. And it was incredible. It was an incredible gesture on his part.
1: And so you became ill when you were in Ireland visiting?
0: Yeah, I had a seizure, and they flew me back. I diagnosed with glioblastoma. I had brain surgery and then chemo radiation. I ran the Falmouth road race 2 months later for Tommy's place. And
1: wow.
0: we ran yesterday. Myself and my daughter ran yesterday. And came back here today.
2: But it's sleep well tonight.
0: It's all for a great cause, so
2: it is.
0: So we're very happy with.
2: Here's Jose Fernandez after a ball was very well played out in left field off the base of the wall. The Diamondbacks have a base runner at first with two down.
3: Yeah, Tala hit a smash to the wall and left, but played very quickly back in by Eli White.
2: One ball, no strikes. Two down in the second. Here's the pitch. And that is a good one from Bea, who's just been a marvelous bullpen arm. I mean, the numbers are unreal for Brian Bea. Quinn, I hear you play something called Roblox. What is that?
4: It's basically a game with a bunch of other games on it. It's very fun.
2: Cool. So you can choose whatever game you're in the mood for?
4: Yeah.
3: Do you have a favorite?
4: I'm probably Animal Hospital.
2: I'm going to look for it tonight. 1-1 as Bayo steps off. Your sister Maggie's here, and I know that you cheer her on when she swims. How cool has it been to have Maggie support you through all this?
4: Fun. And great.
3: Was she older than you or younger?
4: Older.
3: Uh-huh.
2: 1-1 is bounced up the middle. Monasterio can't get this one. Jose Fernandez has a hit. Sadon plays it out into center field. And the Diamondbacks have 2-1 with two out. I would imagine, even though it's your biggest nightmare in a lot of ways, this is the kind of thing that brings your nuclear family that much closer together.
0: Absolutely. You know, we had a terrible diagnosis 7 years ago, another one last year. And through it all, like the support from all the people that, and the doctors and nurses, and has been amazing. And it's kept us going.
2: You are a profile in courage. Here's Lars Nootbaar, who takes a strike on the inside corner. I've heard from so many people that, I mean, obviously it's the news you never want to get, particularly with one of your own children. 0-1 pitch. He is on the ground to the right side. Sogard's got it. He gloves and he throws to first. And the inning is over. But it's so obvious you guys have carried this with such grace and toughness and grit. And Quinn, Jarlath, it's an honor to be around you and see you fight through this thing. We really appreciate you taking the time.
0: And we appreciate everything you guys do here. It's amazing. We've been listening to you guys all day with all the fundraising. It's spectacular. And we're glad to be a part of it.
3: Thanks for coming to visit. We'll be praying for you both. God
2: Quinn,
3: bless you.
2: Roblox, okay?
3: Thank you. Very nice
2: Thanks,
3: to
2: buddy.
3: See you.
0: Thanks so much.
2: Thanks.
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0: Caleb Durbin leads it off as we go into the bottom of the second. Talk about perspective.
1: I mean, they both have brain cancer, father and son. You know, it breaks your heart. Tough diagnosis, but they're in the right place. They're in the right city. And we will be praying for them. What nice people.
0: Love a good Irishman.
1: I could listen to him talk all night.
0: No doubt. By the way, that pitch was challenged and called a strike to Caleb. 252 with 12 homers. Bratt throws and a swing and a ground ball foul on the third base side. The Diamondbacks really threatened there. But a nice job by Bayo to limit the rally. Stamp it out. There's Newt Barr grounded out. 0-2 to Durbin. Here's the pitch, and it's outside. The Diamondbacks' seventh batter was Jose Fernandez. Brought to you by Jeffrey Glassman. Injury lures, hurt in a car work accident. You got to get Glassman. 617-777-7777. And yet, with all due respect to the folks at Glassman, that is not the important phone number tonight. 1-2 to Durbin. The pitch is a check swing. Fastball misses inside. That is 877-738-1234. And I also feel like people have their cell phones in their hands all the time now. So I think we can just raise a ton of dough when you just text K-Cancer to 56512. To a 2-2 to Durbin. Pitch. We'll get your mic on before long, Lenny. Foul ball toward the third base dugout. Now to play. Go ahead, Leonard.
2: I kept saying during my segments on Nesson, everybody get up off the couch and go to your phone, showing my age a little bit. You don't need to move.
0: No,
2: you can
0: you
2: stay
0: don't.
2: Right where you are.
1: And they're supposed to say I'm mad as heck and I'm not going to take it anymore? I get my movies confused sometimes.
0: So great. Two balls, two strikes to Durbin. Leading off the bottom of the second. Pitch. Inside almost hit him. You know, Brad has made big pitches, but he has not, I wouldn't say, Lenny, had sort of pinpoint command.
2: No, this is the type of guy where your margin for error is just not there. You got to be able to go out there and set up pitches effectively, hit your spots, get into those pitchers' leverage counts, or it's going to be a short outing.
0: 3-2. He's swung and driven high and foul. Third base side out of play. Sean, is that Network? I wanted to say Newsroom. Is that a movie?
1: I think it was Network.
0: Yeah.
1: I don't.
0: Not going to take it anymore.
2: I can picture Peter Finch.
0: Yeah.
1: We've all wanted to say that when we've been on the air once or twice.
0: I almost have. One of the funniest things you've ever said, Durbin takes a ball up and away, which is a long list. You said to me, you can say anything once.
1: Yeah, people say to me all the time, can you say that on TV? Once. Say anything once.
0: All right, so the leadoff man is aboard. Arbella Insurance Foundation, dedicated to striking out cancer by supporting the Jimmy Fund. Fitting today, every strikeout from a Sox pitcher during this year, Arbella donates $50 to the Jimmy Fund. Here for the Jimmy Fund, here for good. That Sox. Just been the calling card during that six-game surge, and lately they've gotten traffic early in innings and not delivered. Durbin dancing around the pitch. Monasterio, who's been fabulous, takes a pitch up and away. Lenny, I like the idea of pushing the envelope, but against a guy like this who's not throwing a lot of strikes, I don't know that you really push it running. What do you?
2: You got to let him dig his own hole. If he hasn't shown the capability of getting ahead, staying ahead, and getting in the strike zone, you got to let him walk you.
0: 1-0 is outside a slider, and it's 2-0.
2: He's not comfortable right now. What he's hoping for is the Red Sox go outside the strike zone, get overly aggressive, and start swinging at these pitches that are out of the zone. Don't want to do him any favors by any means right now.
0: Monasterio on base in 25 of 28, and truly a top three hitter in the American League in the month of July. 2-0, the pitch. Looked like he wanted to see one. You understand that. A strike well located on the inside corner, 2-1.
1: And if Curtis Meade didn't get hurt, he might not be playing, right?
0: Isn't that crazy?
1: Probably wouldn't be playing.
0: Same thing with Tyler O'Neill and Jaron Duran in that magical year. Baseball is a very strange way of sparkling some pixie dust as Monasterio takes a fastball outside, 3-1.
1: I talked to Zach Littell, the pitcher who was here briefly with the Red Sox earlier today. He was let go not long ago by the Washington Nationals and picked up by Arizona. He was a teammate of Curtis Meade. He thinks he is going to be a terrific player here and raved about him as a person, too.
0: 3-1 is pop foul. I talked to him two times before the injury. And, I mean, that was my immediate impression, Sean. And it's one of those guys where, and the same has to be said about Adley Rutschman, where the minute the deal is done, people who have known both those guys throughout their careers say, you just got one of the best people I've known in baseball.
2: Yeah, you got to look at the player. Look at the player as a whole. You can't really focus on what he's done over the past week or two. You know, Adley Rutschman, Meade, both those guys that have excelled throughout their short careers so far.
0: 3-2 to Monasterio. Nobody out in the second. The pitch is swung and driven high and deep and fouled down the left field line. He launched that thing near the Coca-Cola sign as the skies become sort of squid ink colored.
1: Cloudy all day today.
0: Yeah.
1: Sun never did break through. Very comfortable.
0: Yeah.
1: Yeah, it was nice.
0: You've had so much heat and humidity.
1: Mm-hmm. Didn't need the sun block today.
0: Pitch is popped up. Foul side of first toward the Red Sox dugout. Tawa in the coach's box now back toward the line is there, backpedaling to make the play. That'll disappoint Monasterio. And here comes Mickey Gasper. Get moving for dairy deals at Shaw's and Star Market. 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
1: It's a lot of sour cream.
2: Is there a limit on that?
0: Lenny would get 6 of them. Lenny is a huge eater. Here's Gasper, who swings and fouls one off on the third base side. He doesn't look like it.
1: No, he's in picture of fitness. He doesn't have the sling anymore.
0: So he probably did 800 squats today.
2: No, I haven't lifted in a month.
0: Which must be driving you crazy.
2: I've given up.
1: Because of your left elbow injuries.
2: Yeah.
1: Which at least you've shed the sling.
2: Sling's gone. It's actually in my backpack, but just in case.
0: A little stabilization. Throw to first sends Durbin back to the bag.
2: Haven't been able to lift, and I tried to play guitar 2 days ago, that's not happened either.
0: And isn't that more important to you?
2: Oh, my goodness. Both of them are kind of my meditation, get my mind right, so I'm a little wacky right now.
0: Right now. 0-1. Here's the pitch, and it is in the dirt, and that'll get Durbin to second at least. Moreno races back Caleb. I think Wrightly holds it second. It's such a short throw down the line at third, so Red Sox have a runner in scoring position.
2: Just kind of buried that changeup down in the zone. Again, he's having trouble getting ahead, staying ahead. This Red Sox club needs to take advantage of a guy that could be on the ropes really soon. Right now, you know, Monasterio is a bat in particular. He kind of let him off right there.
0: Sean told you the numbers. 10 for their last 54 with runners in scoring position. Bottom two. Durbin at second. 1-1 the pitch. Is a check swing strike anyway. Chad Tracy told me that from the right side, AAA, Mickey Gasper 10 for 25 recently with 8 extra base hits. So maybe a chance to find one here. 1-2, the pitch is swung on and blooped at a shallow right field. Coming on is Carroll. He's there to make the play. Kind of a jam job for Mickey Gasper. Yeah, they're two away.
1: Where they list Carroll at 5'10", 165. He's a terrific player, but doesn't he look smaller than that?
0: Yep.
1: I don't think he's 5'10". I'm not exactly Will Chamberlain myself, but...
0: I was going to say, if he is, you are.
1: Yeah. I'm 5'9".
2: I feel like everybody lost an inch this year, right, with the system.
0: They all
2: system.
0: Wanted to be shorter with the ABS, make a smaller zone. Here's Eli White as Caleb will steal third. If they're not going to look at you, you can take it. Why not? And that this early in the game absolutely is a stolen base for Durbin. Jemai Jones was supposed to be in the lineup today. This was going to be Sogard's spot. But a chance for Eli White. Pitch to him is down and in. He's played great defense. White has. Sogard on deck.
2: Had himself a nice 3-hit game versus the Athletics last homestand.
0: I'd like him to have a one-hit day and have it come right here. The way it's going lately, the 1-1 is popped up. Foul on the first base side. And it is 1-2. Clutch hitting is a very weird thing. Seems contagious, comes in bunches, and particularly if you get a big hit early in the game, it really does seem to calm everyone. 1-2. Thurman at third, two outs. Here's the pitch. Swing and a shot into left field. There's the hit early in the game. And the Red Sox will take the lead. Bobbled out there on the track in left, but White, he will hold it first. Eli White gives the Red Sox a 1-0 lead.
2: You're talking about that big hit right now. That's exactly what they needed from Eli White. And talk about relaxing. Once you get that big hit, everybody can go out there and breathe, get good pitch to hit, get that barrel out in front. They're just off with their timing right now. That's a mistake pitch. He stayed on top of that baseball. Nice line drive swing.
1: Yeah, belt high right over the heart of the plate, and Eli smashed that.
0: All right, here now Sogard. Bratt throws, and a swing and a high drive in a deep left center field. Back toward the monster. Off the green, White can absolutely fly. He tears around third. He scores. Back-to-back RBI hits, and it is 2-0 Red Sox.
2: We missed this early action. I tell you what, and you hit it on the head. You get that one hit, they start to realize that, okay, this can be done. Mistake pitches. This guy's on the ropes. He's not in the zone. Get that fastball early in counts because he's trying to get back in there. My goodness.
1: That's another one, you know, just below the belt. As my former partner, Bob Montgomery, used to say, it had the blinking hit me lights on the way up to the plate.
0: All right, here's Sadon. You know, he is feeling a little aggressive right here. The pitch is swung on and popped up into right center field. Lawler. The center fielder is over to his left. He's there to make the play. Sadon is just a little bit off. However, the Red Sox get the job done. 2-0 after two. Bayo to the mound on the Shaw's and Star Market. WEI Red Sox Radio Network.
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0: We go to the top of the third inning. The Red Sox lead 2-0. Brian Bayo is on the mound facing Ryan Waldschmidt. With an outbreak for the Sox in the second, Bayo's been great. Strike on the inside corner, and Sean is about to take over, but I just want to say to Bob Eddy, who is the chairman and CEO of BJ's, he has been such a friend to the Jimmy Fund, so generous with the company and his own personal money as the 0-1 pitch is a little bit outside. Bob, and it's not because of your generosity. It's great to see you again.
8: Same here. Thanks for being here. You guys are doing great.
0: And here's Sean McDonough.
1: Yeah. Let's get right to the heart of it. Do you have a big check?
8: We do. I brought $250,000 along with me tonight.
1: Come on.
8: Seriously.
1: Wow. I just got chills. The pitch is in the dirt. Well, if that's the case, you mentioned during the break between innings your friend Rob Hale.
8: Yes, sir.
1: He and Karen are on the hook for $1 million then, because that's going to get us comfortably over $1 million.
8: Yes, sir.
1: $250,000?
8: Yes, sir. We were very pleased to do that. Such a great cause.
1: Wow.
8: One that's near and dear to my heart. My wife's been treated a couple of times. My dad had cancer. My cousin has it right now. We need to fix this.
1: Yes, indeed we do. Swing and a miss by Waldschmidt. Cutter from Bayo. It's 2 balls and 2 strikes. Great Massachusetts company, BJ's Wholesale Club, headquartered right here in Marlborough, Massachusetts. God bless you, Bob. That is amazing. $250,000. Comfortably over the million.
0: Yeah, I'd say so.
8: Yep.
1: Red Sox leading 2-0. Waldschmidt's the number 9 hitter. Bayo delivers. Fastball called, third strike. Taking over the outside part of the plate.
0: You know,
1: and
0: Sean,
1: that's the first strikeout for Bayo, second for Red Sox pitching.
0: Beg your pardon. I know that Bob wants to talk a lot about Dana-Farber and the work that they did for his family, but BJ's is an incredible company. I mean, it has helped our family save so much money in the last couple of years. We've got 2 young kids, 8 and 5, and I'm telling you, the difference in our grocery receipts when we go to BJ's versus other just sort of retail grocery stores, it blows my mind when I add it up every month.
8: 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So it's part of our mission to take care of the families that depend on us, and that means something to us. 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